You feel that? The rhythm of the streets. The city don't sleep, it just shifts gears. From sunlight to skyline. From sunrise to sunset. 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
3: Good morning, good morning, good morning, ladies and gentlemen. Right, it's a fantastic Wednesday right here on the Bogart Morning Show. The name is Ronnie J. Driz, extraordinary DJ. We are live until 11 a.m., ladies and gentlemen. Wherever you're listening from the Bogart Radio app, you might be watching us from Facebook, YouTube. We all welcome you. If you haven't downloaded the Bogart Radio app yet, please do. And yeah, let's stay in tune, man. Let's stay in tune on the Bogart Morning tab, you know. So this morning here is where we begin because, you know, we got the heat wave. But don't worry, we're here to cool you down because that's what we do.
4: Hey!
3: What's going on, Brinsley?
4: I like that. We got the heat wave.
3: Yeah. Well, I don't know where you live or listening from, but right here in Johannesburg, woo! It's hot. It's
4: you really know, if Joburg is hot, that means everywhere it's burning. People are burning because is Joburg it? Is usually like, you know, chilled, nyana. And all that, but no. Pretoria's not that bad.
3: It's not that bad, eh?
4: Yeah, it's Betty.
3: The more you go up north, hey, the hectic it is.
4: No, it's Betty. She's Betty. Yeah, I checked today. I think maybe it's what, 26?
3: Is it? Oh, okay.
4: Yeah, 26 in Yana. The other day it was 32. Hey, we are
3: yesterday
4: in.
3: It was 32 here. It's crazy.
4: We are in Toyando.
3: It's crazy. Yeah, man, I was about to say Limpopo. The more you go to the north, that's when you get to experience the heat.
4: The more you're gonna get, you don't that want to do that. The dark high you are. But I'm sure I can tell you, I'm all good, man. It's a win, yay. We're all good, bro.
3: Nah, fantastic. Feroz, how you doing?
5: I'm alive. How are you guys doing?
3: Man, I am fantastic as always, man. Jam Pack Show, you know, lined up as usual. Producer Brinsley, you know, holding it down. You know what I'm saying? All right, cool, man. We got the morning debate as usual, man. And this one here is kind of like a real debate because, hey,
4: a real debate.
3: Do absent parents deserve a second chance to be part of your life, or some relationships just can't be reclaimed or amended or something like that?
4: Can't wait for Feroza. This one is going to be
5: I'm biting my tongue.
4: Please, we need that today because people the other time when you said
5: put life insurance on your deadbeat father.
4: She said that.
3: Okay, yeah. Cool. We got some front page news that I'm going to be handling as well, man. We got Seps, classified, suspended, the top cop. The guy at the moment right now, Shadrick, you know what I mean? Sbia. Apparently he has resigned. So, yeah. So, we're also going to be taking a look into that one as well, man. And ladies and gentlemen, let's not forget, just a special message to the class of 2026. Matrix examination have officially begun. To everybody, you know, who's a matriculant riding across South Africa, we are behind you. You know what I mean? I think we should make the whole environment just, you know, matric. Because if one matriculant is riding, let us all write. Let us all act like we're all writing.
4: Yes.
3: Because, like, you know, we got to support, you know what I'm saying? Like, especially in the households. I don't know. I don't know how you feel about it. If one is the person who's, you know, writing in there.
4: Support them.
3: Yeah, let's change the diet. Let's put some energy. I don't know. I don't know what we need
4: actually,
3: to do,
4: that's
3: right?
4: A great idea.
5: Don't play the TV super loud. You know the kid is studying.
3: Exactly. You know what I'm saying? Exactly. You know what I mean? So, yeah, I mean, it's something that we need to really look into. So, good luck to everybody who's writing. I think they started on Monday.
4: All 850,000 of them. Yeah, good luck. You guys make us proud. Last year, they topped it. So, yeah.
3: Is it? Yeah, man. So, I just thought I'd give a shout out this morning for them, man. And obviously, the 411, Trix is not here. I don't know how we're going to be handling that one.
4: Sorry, buddy. Sorry. Yes, she's lying somewhere. Yes.
3: Yeah, she's on vacation.
4: But lying somewhere.
3: Yeah, man.
5: So don't take the message out of the WhatsApp group.
4: Before she comes for me.
5: Yes, like Brinsley.
3: Okay, cool. But anyways, I'm sure she told her fans where she is. You know what I mean? It's Wednesday. We got the Money Minute Quiz as well. We're going to be handling that. Rob is also going to be handling in the second hour with some sports. And question of the day, is the cancel culture fair or selective? Here in Muzanzi. Something to look forward to, you know what I mean? Is the cancel culture selective or is it fair? You know what I mean? I think it's not, but there's some debate in the comments, ladies and gentlemen. But when we come back, we're definitely going to be handling the morning debate, man. And my question is, do absent parents get a second chance?
4: Hey.
3: Or can the relationship be reclaimed, man? So it's something to think about. Let's all dive into that. So we're going to be handling that when we come back. It's the Bogart Morning Show. The name's Ronnie J. Driz, extraordinary DJ. Good morning.

0: It's my favorite goat in SA hip hop, KO, the God. Scott Ward also on this one here. Scott Small Puma. Oh man, Danya.
1: Kanto, who's like, you have different type of goats, isn't it? AKA, the late AKA.
0: Listen, there's levels.
1: Okay. Oh, levels. I see what you did there.
0: Watch Dragon Ball Z before?
1: Okay.
0: Levels.
1: Yeah. Okay. You know who's your favorite
0: God
1: Dragon
0: levels.
1: Ball Z?
0: We got Beerus.
1: Who's
0: destroying? I don't know if like, you know Beerus. Him.
1: You feel Beerus? Come on, the cat. Come on. You feel Beerus?
0: Chief, are you playing with Beerus? Guys, tell this guy in the comments.
1: Beerus is nothing, man.
0: Beerus the destroyer. Chief, they say Ubadman is coming with all the gods, but then they say and Beerus. That means the other gods, they don't matter.
1: No, but Beerus is, I think, or is it mentor or somebody who trains him?
2: That guy is stronger than him.
1: Stronger than Beerus. Yes. So, no, I know Dragon Ball.
2: I remember
1: Ball,
2: that revelation. They were like, no, he's actually the guy.
1: Yeah, that guy who's strong. And he's the one who trained Goku and Vegeta as well.
0: Guys, are we talking about Dragon Ball Z?
2: Yes.
1: Yes, we just gave you. I know about
2: guy,
1: my manga.
2: That chilled guy. I forgot his name. That chilled guy with the white hair that's always with
0: that's
2: him.
0: Whiz.
1: Yeah, the Whiz. Yes.
2: Whiz is more
0: Whiz
2: powerful.
0: Whiz is the angel, yeah.
1: Yeah. Way more powerful.
0: But listen, and then there's Goku, okay? Mm-hmm. No matter what you're going to say, Goku is the one going to save the day, okay? All right? AKA Super Mega is Goku, okay? Everybody else can come through, but Mega is the one.
1: Vegeta is the one.
0: We're going to leave it there. We're going to leave it there. Anyways, guys, the Bogart Morning Show. I trust that you're having a fantastic morning. Shout out to everybody on Facebook. Shout out to everybody on YouTube, Bogart Radio app. Drop us a message. Drop us a voice note as well, man. And I got some goodies for you later on, guys. So please do stay tuned. I got some very, very good news for you guys. So the topic of the day right now that we're talking about, do absent parents deserve a second chance to be part of your life, or some relationship just cannot be rekindled, or some relationship cannot be started even because they didn't start it? You know what I mean? I don't know, because some people don't even start, you know. So yeah, so my take on this, we got a lot of comments coming through, you know, but we're gonna read those up. What's your take on that, Bri?
1: Me, it depends, man, on what was the situation, why did the parent leave and all that. So it needs to be in that context, you understand? Because some parents might leave for the sake of I was not in a good relationship with your mother or your father, do you understand? Then I had to go away and all that. There are some parents who just there spending money on their kids and not being present. But
0: Because of that, okay.
1: Yes, yeah. Because of the mother might say like, don't come here and don't, no, you're not going to see your kids and all that. And become that deadbeat dad. You understand? You wait for your kids to what? Grow, get their consciousness. Then immediately when they have their consciousness, you can speak to them like, my bro, this is what happened and all that. But for those parents who just decided to go like, no, I don't want you.
0: Just
1: I'm
0: disappear.
1: Gone. Just disappear. Mm. Ay, shame. Yamaganyani. No, reclaim what? What relationship are we going to mend? Ay, wena. You understand? So for
0: that's
1: me,
0: crazy, bro.
1: For my, as I said, my dad denied me when my mom was pregnant, you know. And by the way, you impregnated a young woman when? My mom had me when she was 18. So when I'm calculating.
0: Oh, you don't know him?
1: No, I know him.
0: Oh, okay.
1: Yes, Google him.
0: I just thought you're giving him a message.
1: I've said it before. Google him. Neomashish.
0: Oh, you told him.
1: He's a famous guy. Neomashish. Google him. Do you understand? So he was like a big time, you know, director for SSBC and all that. During war.
0: You're with him.
1: Yeah, man, I come from
0: that.
1: That's
0: why you're a broadcaster now. some guys are just giving, eh?
1: You see, so when my dad did that, denied me whilst I was still in my mom's belly and all that, and when they went to his family and said, hey, do you know this girl? He went like, I do not know her. He did that. I do not know her. So my dad only met me, let me see now, 7 years ago, and that's when my mom, Holo, you know, my mom's sister, went there and went to my grandma. The other side to go like, oh man, there's a son.
0: It's like this.
1: He's all grown. It's like this and that and that.
0: Wow.
1: And when he met me, man, this guy was telling me about himself. It's like, these are the things that I've achieved. Wow. You understand? You know, what have you been doing? I kept quiet up until he found out about him. Like, hey, must you push him on your side? I took everything from him without even knowing this guy, man. Mm. From the acting to, you know, let me just say the media. I took everything from him. I'm not like my mother's side of the family. So that's my take. We're not.
0: So no rekindling. Nothing.
1: Nah.
0: Wow.
1: No, I don't hate him. I don't hate him. Like, this guy has 7 kids with 7 different women. Yes, sir.
0: Yes, sir. He's a legend. No, but a lot of people are like that. Like my dad has like other people as well. Like, okay. I, I, I, it, I don't know, call them wives, but yeah, but no, it's but like it's a trend with these old people.
1: No, isn't it like polygamy, something?
0: Yeah, like yeah, that? Something like yeah, that. But it's not like, you know, it's not like a thing. But my mother used to just say, go to your dad.
1: You see, it
0: and my mom is from Zim, so I like cross the border and then or come to Limpopo and then, like, you know, but I used to go there and then I'll be like, yo, I'm here. And my dad would be like, yeah, no, nice. And yeah, you would call me on my mom's phone, even if I was young, like, you talk to me because he's never there, but you would also come that side. I don't know whether the reason was for to see me, but whatever it is, he was there.
1: but at least he was there. At least he was present.
0: No, he's there. Okay. He's still present. You know what I'm saying?
1: That's a great father. Come
0: he calls me every time, man.
1: But oh, by the way, you look like your sisters, man. Hey, come on now.
0: Oh, is it? Yeah. No, we all look alike now.
1: Yeah, man. You look alike. I saw that. You're the only dark one.
0: No, actually, I'm the only dark one in the whole family. Eh?
1: Wow.
0: In the whole family, actually, yeah. What do I want to say? I want to say something. I want to say a joke, but. What about? Oh, yeah. Joke was, we all look alike. Mm-hmm. I think that's why he couldn't deny anything.
1: So you guys look like your dad more.
0: I'm a duplicate of my dad because my dad's a little bit dark skinned. So,
1: is
0: yeah.
1: It?
0: Yeah.
1: Okay.
0: Yeah,
1: man. Okay. Yeah, man. You couldn't deny.
0: Yeah,
1: you,
0: I know. He couldn't deny. Even if you are. Like. So my dad is he goes to the church at CC.
1: Yeah.
0: Have you been to Moria?
1: Yeah, no, yeah.
0: Have you been to Moria?
1: Yeah.
0: So there's something called the Big Gate.
1: Yeah. Righty.
0: So first time arriving there, I didn't have to introduce myself. They just said, oh yeah, you I'm telling you. This is a legit story, bro. Like he's quite famous there. So yeah. He grew up there and everything. He's been there for decades.
1: But
0: as soon as I arrive at the gate, you know, they spray you with the water.
1: Yeah,
0: they spray you with the water. You know what I'm saying? Yeah, you can't take your phone. But I took my phone in, but it was a Nokia, so it's fine.
1: 3310, my guy.
0: Yeah, 3310. But I don't know whether I could bring it in because of the stature, or it's just because you're a famous guy. So in Moria, you know what I'm saying? So if you get this, it's somebody like me, you already know.
2: You're in. So
1: are you trying to say the kids as well?
0: Don't
1: yes?
0: Google him. He's not there.
2: So Moria is considered a sacred place, and that is why photos are not allowed.
0: Yeah.
2: So they would never ever allow a phone that has camera.
0: I was about to say, don't Google.
2: And they will find you.
0: Bro, have you ever seen a picture of Moria, bro? You never.
1: But we see just an aerial view, that's all.
0: Yeah, aerial view, it ends there.
2: It's really beautiful.
1: Yeah, it's big,
2: beautiful and big.
1: Yeah, they are housing.
2: The mountains, everything. So amazing.
0: So now it's beautiful, but yeah, before it,
1: it was a jungle. What are you trying to say?
0: It was dust to get there.
1: Barnabas story, Makai.
0: Yeah, but shout out to Jazz, man. Yeah. Yeah, but Feroza, let's hear your take, man, before we head over to the comments here.
2: Okay, so I'm a unique story, doesn't happen a lot. Mm. So my dad was present my whole life.
1: Yes.
2: My mom is the deadbeat.
1: Yes.
2: My mom is the deadbeat. I was 6 weeks old.
1: 60?
2: I was 6 weeks old, my boy. Shit.
1: So wait, this woman gave birth to you, then
2: she was a mom for 6 weeks.
0: Disappeared.
2: 6 weeks she was a mom.
1: 6 weeks, that's like a month and 2 weeks.
2: And her story is, your dad kidnapped you from me. I couldn't find you. She's an SAPS officer, guys.
1: What an excuse.
2: My dad took me. He drove me from Sandton to Fort Lawrence to say, this is your mother. This is what she looks like. This is your mom's family. She knew where we lived.
0: Is either your dad is some CIA type guy who goes undercover real good, or your mom just didn't create the statement that she just said. But if she is like she's got last number of every information. I mean, she could have just found you.

0: in Buccleuch. She knew our address. She knew it's this house. My child lives here with her father.
1: Does your mom have other kids?
0: Yes.
1: Are you the first
0: one? Different babe daddies. I'm judging her.
1: Judge? Wait, I told me.
0: Judging her. Pindile.
1: Are you
0: Pindile.
1: The first one? Pindile.
0: Yes. I'm judging you. I'm Pindile's
1: like
0: firstborn. Yes, I'm her firstborn.
1: Wow. So was she still young? Maybe when she had you, and she felt like, I want to live my life.
0: So, there is at the beginning, I did give her benefit of the doubt because when I was born, she was 17.
2: Okay.
0: My dad was 33. Dad, you're wrong for that.
1: What's wrong with that?
0: You're wrong for that. But at first I thought, okay, maybe she wasn't ready to have a child. Maybe she was young. And then I had a kid. Out of nowhere. I was not planning. I just had a kid. But I took responsibility. I was not ready, but I took responsibility.
1: Shut up.
0: And now because of that, I can't forgive her, because it's like, I wasn't ready, but I'm present. So when I...
1: But aren't we holding on to that burden of, you know, not forgiving them? Yeah, it's we're not going to forget, but I'm going to forgive you, you know, so that I can let go. And like, let go of you. Because that's what I did to my dad as well. I'm like, you know, I see you, Makai. You know, I tried to get to know him. But I'm like, you got an ego, my bro. You know, you're so pompous. You're just telling me about yourself. You don't want to hear about me. Even when I showed you my mom's pictures, like, who is she? Then the next thing after, I was like, oh, I remember. I'm like... Bruh, wow. You know she's long gone, this woman, eh? It's now that you're acting that way. So you can't forgive her a little bit. It's just, yo, I apologize to her.
2: Yo, serious things here, man. All right, so we're going to play a song, then we're going to read a couple comments. But there's this one here from Elizabeth. He says, my mom got married to another guy. And my father also... Okay, so many comments. This keeps going up. And my father also... And both are not here anymore. But every time, this comments is, we're gonna come back. We're gonna like screenshot it so we
0: they're moving too quickly.
2: Yeah, they're moving too quickly. There's too many comments.
1: That's okay. Facebook. Facebook, we love you so comments, much.
2: But
1: man.
2: Yo, both. Ish. Like we had stories of one.
1: But yeah, one.
2: But both. Yo, that's crazy, man. Both are not there.
0: Right?
2: That's crazy, man. That's crazy. But yeah, man, shout out to everybody on Facebook. Shout out to everybody on YouTube as well. Join the conversation on the Bogart Radio app as well. Send us a voice note. We'd like to hear your story as well and what you think about this. And can the relationship be rekindled as well? It's the Bogart Morning Show. I trust that you're having a fantastic morning. The name's Ronnie J. Dre, Extraordinary DJ. Good morning.

0: You see, God levels passes on to everything else. You know what I mean? Mega chose right here, man. Because this woman, her music is just amazing. Even up to now, I'm dancing to this song. I'm just like, yo, yeah, Zinkley.
1: Yeah, you know.
0: Hey, man. Shout out to this song, bro.
1: Yeah.
0: Yeah, no, this is definitely the one. Shout out to also Young Stano on this here. Navy, if I'm not mistaken, that's how you pronounce that word. That is that song there, man. It's the Bogan Morning Show. The name's Ronnie J. Driz, extraordinary DJ. Mm-hmm. We do this every Monday, Wednesday, and Friday between the hours of 9 a.m. and 11 a.m. We're talking about the broken relationships of parents and their children. Can it be rekindled, or can you even start up some of them?
1: Some of them,
0: they were not even there from the get-go, you know what I mean? And yes, if you do have the Bogart radio app, please do send us a voice note. We'll play it right here of your what your thoughts are also on that one there. And we've got a couple of comments here. Who got?
1: Okay, yeah. Starting off with this one from Chantel is that there is no single correct answer. Some relationships can be successfully rebuilt through hard work, while others are too damaged to be reclaimed. Deciding which path to take depends entirely on your emotional readiness, your safety, and the parents' genuine willingness to change. It's also important to be able to decipher differences between a relationship that has the potential to heal versus that might be healthier to leave behind. Forgiveness does not always mean reconciliation. A person can choose to let go of anger for their own peace of mind without letting the parent back into their life. Society often pressures individuals to reconcile because they are family and blood is thicker than water. I think that's the one way I was talking to Firoz. Yeah. Like, at least, Diana, forgive me and let go. But I don't want you in my life. And we have
2: Read a comment okay. from Yamkela on the app, and I 100% agree with this comment saying, I think a second chance is not an entitlement, it's a choice. A child owes no one reconciliation at the expense of their healing. Being a biological mother does not automatically earn you the privileges of a relationship you were absent from building. Sometimes the child you abandoned grows up, heals, and learns to live without you. And that child has every right to protect the peace they fought so hard to find. You may be a mother by blood, but being a mother in someone's life requires presence.
1: Yeah. You know what I love now? They're talking about mothers. It's no more about fathers.
0: This because this topic was going to go directly to the fathers. But the fathers, hey, they got a high rate now. they got a high rate though. I just want to put it out there.
1: We got our regulars. Love them for Daisy. Oh, short pace. Makwaziri. Sometimes even the people we love most can hurt us. And sometimes parents make mistakes that leave deep wounds in their children's hearts. But does an upset parent deserve a second chance? Eh? Can a broken relationship between a parent and child be healed and reclaimed? I believe that with genuine remorse, honest communication, forgiveness, and a willingness to change, healing is possible sometimes. All it takes is one sincere conversation to begin rebuilding what was lost. It is never too late to make things right.
0: Yeah, man. It seems like this one here affects a lot of people. Hey. I think if you're born in a house with both parents, that's a blessing. It's a good blessing.
1: So much.
0: Because that's a rare thing.
1: Yeah.
0: That's a very, especially in our times. Chantel did mention something, say, look, there's nothing new on the surface of the earth, but hey, in our times, hey.
1: Mm.
0: As a bit serious. I don't know. Maybe it's my time because I'm in this time.
1: Mm.
0: But
1: for me, I felt love of both parents, my grandparents, man. So I met a varsity friend. High school friend. What was that store? I was buying something, so she was Acacia there, and she recognized me. Like, I have this problem, guys. People recognize me, and they call me out by my first name, Pippi, and I don't. I'm like,
0: huh? People recognize Brinsley.
3: The guy, the famous guy.
1: besides that, and she told me that I remember you from the village and all that. I'm like, huh? Right. Where? And spoke about my granddad, you know. So my granddad and my grandma, for me, were my parents, so I felt that last. I thought my grandparents were my parents.
4: When they call you by your number plate, we know they know the real
1: name.
0: You know what? Yeah, man. So we're speaking about the relationship between, you know, absent parents. Can it be rekindled? Rob, what's your take on that?
3: I think it can be rekindled, but also there will always be the gap. The gap will always be there that was never fulfilled, either in your childish age or at your adolescent age. There will always be a gap. I think if you want to bring it more personal, if something's missing or if something was there and it starts missing, it will always stay missing because that gap will never be filled up.
0: Even if it's not there, it will. You always feel the void.
3: Yeah, for sure.
0: I also feel like the same. But
3: with what you're saying, you're feeling the void. You see it from other people's experiences. You see it from other families.
0: Yeah, that's
3: well.
0: The worst.
3: You see a neutral family, like, oh, yeah. Is that what a mom and dad looked like towards a kid? And then you realize, that's what I didn't have.
0: Nah. Yeah, and sometimes you're like, no, something's missing. Yeah. When you see it from other kids as well, man.
1: But what happens? Like, okay, your at least your mother was like, go see your dad. It's fine. But what happens to those parents whom their partners or those that they had kids with decide you're not gonna see your child? You understand? You try by all means.
0: Those are the ones that create just hate in between.
1: Yes.
0: Which is the thing that I actually don't like. You know, I don't like hatred, and I wasn't born into hatred.
1: And
0: shout out to my mom; she never even taught me that. You know,
1: thank you. But there are parents who are like that.
2: Do you know what's ironic? Yes. My dad kept warning me about my mother. He's like, "Don't go there. She doesn't care. Don't go there." And I was like, this man's just bad mouthing his ex. I went there. My dad was right. I should have never gone there.
0: But I think it was good. Not a good experience, but it was an experience that you needed. Otherwise, up to now, if she had passed away or something like that, you're still going to be wondering.
2: Always wonder. Yeah, no fair.
0: So that is why I always encourage, even if it's a bad person, that's where I'm coming from just the goodness. Because this is me. This is my opinion.
1: Yeah.
0: To say, look, forgiveness is one thing. Mm. You know what I mean? And it's, you do it so that you're at peace with yourself. Because, you know, it hurts. I won't lie. This thing hurts if the parent is not there and the parent is neglecting. Especially when they come back now, they try to be part of your life. It's just a terrible experience. You know what I mean? And then, obviously, there's your mom or your father who's there, the present parent. And then there's other people who tell you, like, why should you be there? But nobody really says, like, look, just try. Because some people, and sometimes, it actually works. And then some people begin to be happy. But just some people, usually, I think about 80% of the people who come back, the reason why they left is still the reason why, you know what I mean? It's just a negative whole situation. But I say, you know, forgive and try to rekindle. That's what I say.
2: Now I have two things to say. First, I hold grudges forever. I will hate you forever. Forgiveness, nowhere. I will not forget. Secondly, I just wanted to ask people to be a bit more, how can I say, empathetic when it comes to situations like this, because I've heard over my years of someone saying, but she's your mom. You weren't there, you don't understand the situations, you don't understand what her absence created. So don't come to people like that and say, that's your dad, but that's your mom, because no one went to the parent and said, but that's your child. So just try and be a bit more sympathetic when it comes to that.
1: You can be. You can
0: no, it
1: be
0: works in other instances, but I get what you're saying. Like, try to be just to feel. But there's always that fact. Like, this is your parent, you know. Let me tell you why. Like I said, I get a call from my dad, and I can tell you right now, there's a billion people who wish they can see that phone call come in. You just need to look at that, because I can tell you right now, just a parent just calling to check up on you, there's people who long for that.
1: Yeah.
0: And it's a blessing just to have that. I can tell you now, even if they don't call you, you just know they're somewhere. It's just, that's what they mean, but this is your parent, or this is your dad, or this is your mom. Because there's people who cannot do that right about now.
1: You know, I feel like
0: so not all the time, you know what I mean?
2: Throw this camera across the studio.
1: But for me, I feel like, you can have a parent by blood,
0: you need to
1: it's
0: let
1: okay.
0: it go and just say, okay,
1: you understand?
0: There's this person.
1: You can have a parent by blood, it's okay, you understand? But you can have a parent also who's like your step, but be there for you. Like, even that call from them will even feel more fulfilling.
0: There's people like that,
1: than your biological.
0: Yeah. And there's one thing that my mom taught me, like, you know, family is a person who helps you.
1: Yeah.
0: You know what I mean? That's one thing you must understand. So you need to learn that first. And then you can engage in other people so that, you know, you don't get confused. If you have a parent who's there, I can be a stepdad, you know, and I can be the best stepdad to that child ever.
1: Yes.
0: Can be, and then the dad might be there, and dad might not be there, you know. And I can have a child, and my child somehow, some way, can also have a stepdad, maybe whatever situation it is.
1: Yeah.
0: But I can tell you now, that will hurt me. I just want to put it out there, but I'll never let that happen. I'll try. I'll fight.
2: There are some deadbeat men that won't even let another man come in and step up for their kid.
1: Imagine.
0: Yes. And then, yeah, there's people who block. You know, just different people who are just, you know, I don't want to use the word evil, but
2: sadistic.
0: Yeah.
2: Slow-mo.
1: But sadistic is way more deeper than evil.
2: No, it's because you're enjoying it.
1: Yeah.
0: All right, guys. So that's my point, and I think we got your points there. We got a few people's points. Yo, this one here touches a lot of people. The Facebook comments are going ham. Yeah. We can't read everybody's comments, but shout out to you. Somebody said Ronnie's voice while talking. You could tell his head, and he had.
1: Had
0: a bad experience. I actually didn't have a bad experience.
1: How? You were not listening. When?
0: Yeah, they were not listening.
1: How? Ronnie went to Moria. What are you talking about? Can I finish off with Anna Gled here?
0: Please.
1: One of our faves. Okay, Anna Gled is like, I believe that no parent-child relationship should be defined by a past mistake alone. However, healing requires more than an apology. Mm. It requires accountability, genuine remorse, and consistent change. Forgiveness can open the door to reconciliation, but trust must be rebuilt through action. Yebo. Mm. No matter how painful the past may be, it's never too late to take responsibility and make things right, provided both hears, you know.
0: Yeah, that's what I was saying. Like, at least there's sometimes the action can actually, you know, rekindle everything.
1: Yeah.
0: At least they're trying. There's that try. Some are not trying. Some have got agendas. Yes, we understand.
1: Yes,
0: but the ones that try, it's very important to give that a chance.
1: Because
0: if you don't give it a chance, I'm dying.
1: Some are like, hey, Rob is famous. I saw him on a billboard. Is that your child? Yes. Let me call him. Yeah, imagine if your father wasn't around.
0: He's on a billboard. Yeah.
1: Yes, they're like,
0: there's no way to find you, Rob. Don't do it.
1: Yeah, they're going
0: to
1: find you.
0: Don't do it.
1: Brother. Oh, yeah.
3: I got a twin brother my father didn't know about.
2: I have a sibling who's a Jonas, and he would love when his kids get like high marks in school, as if he was there paying school fees.
1: Wow.
2: He will post a report. Oh, look at all these sevens, guys. You had nothing to do with those sevens.
1: Me. What's scary?
0: But he's happy.
2: For what?
0: He's happy for the job. You see, there's that aspect. You guys are not looking at this in all ways. He's happy, yeah. The child got, he got the marks, and he's happy, he's proud, like.
2: When I went to go work at that red radio station, Pindile was telling everybody, "Oh, my firstborn is on this radio station."
0: I mean, that's
2: you had nothing to do with it.
0: For a person who feels vibrations, I welcome that. Like, yo, man, proud of me. They're proud of me over there.
1: Yes.
0: Although,
2: even
0: my enemies, like, if they do that, I'm happy.
1: Do you know about what's scary? Do you know what's scary?
0: It's blessings, actually, especially when it comes from the parent. That's what I heard. Don't crucify me.
1: What's scary is growing up and marrying your sibling without knowing.
0: Okay, you just raised something there.
1: Yeah, because you might. Yeah,
3: we actually had a conversation about this a while ago. There's actually a Netflix series on what you're talking
1: about.
3: Imagine. That goes too deep.
4: Not only that, but there is a show on Mzansi Magic currently called Umkhonto Gwaza.
0: Closer to the mic, mom.
4: There is a show currently on Mzansi Magic titled
3: that mic is running away.
4: Umkhonto Gwaza Ekhaya, where siblings are in a relationship. Some knew about it and some didn't know about it, and there's now a child involved.
1: And my child comes out.
3: Already, listen to the title of that show. You can hear
1: Umkhonto.
4: So they go plead with their families that they get married, or let them know that they are in a relationship and a child is on the way, or they're just in love with one another.
0: Guys, this conversation can go on and on and on. But listen,
2: I have a question, sorry, to add to the debate. Actually, let me point this question at Brinsley. Mic is running away. So
0: speak about the Maslanga Commission.
2: Your dad was a deadbeat, right? And he mentioned all of these attributes, all these achievements. Would you have been upset had your deadbeat parent turned out to not be an achiever, if I'm making sense? Like, if your parent ran away just to be a normal worker, wouldn't that make you upset? Like, you had the freedom to be child free, and that's what you chose to do with your time.
1: For me, I don't care. As Ronnie said, I just wanted that father figure there, because my friends used to say, "Hey, your dad is old, bruh." Like, referring to my granddad. "Hey, your mama is old, bruh."
0: Shout out to Chyster in the building.
1: Shout out to Chyster.
0: Hey, yo, man. Tell Chyster, I know you're the manager. Tato, I know you're the manager. Please tell Chyster we need him for an interview in here, okay?
1: Yeah, please.
3: Give him a call, please.
1: Do you understand?
2: Yeah.
1: So, that's the case, you know? So, I just wanted, like, somebody present here to say, like, "No, man, I have my dad here." You know, he's still looking young and all that. I don't care if he went out to, "Oh, I'm going to pursue my career."
0: Okay.
1: And all
0: that. Okay, just just to close off, guys, I just want to say on my end, the whole point that I was saying is just don't punish yourself if you're in that situation. That's all I was saying.
2: Going somewhere, but never mind.
0: Okay. Just finish
2: up. No, it's fine.
0: No, finish up because they need to.
2: No, because it was on point with what Brinsley was saying, you keep at it. So, I wanted to say that I'm particularly upset that all she managed to do with her life was to be a constable.
0: Okay, constable.
1: And there's so much she could have done.
2: She could have done. Like, so she was child free.
1: Yes.
2: She lived a child free life without constable. Raising me. And so, that's all you could come up with.
0: So it's Constable Pindile.
2: Constable Pindile.
0: So, guys, if you ever happened that you're at a police station, you hear Constable Pindile, you just know.
2: Like, I'm just
0: that's
2: upset.
0: The message.
2: I'm sorry.
1: No, it's fine.
2: I feel like be a CEO somewhere.
1: I wanted people to vent out. Yeah, it's fine.
2: Like, I wish she did more with her life. That's all you managed to achieve.
1: Yeah.
2: You might as well have raised me gay.
0: All right,
2: anyway,
0: cool, man.
2: Sorry, I'm very passionate.
1: No, thank you for
2: I'm
1: that.
2: So upset about words, this.
1: Thank you for that.
0: Okay, cool. You know what? If you head over to the Capello, ladies and gentlemen, if you look at Brinsley there behind him, there's two big brands there. All right, we got the Glenfiddich 15 and we got the 18. All right, if you want those bad boys, just go to Capello, buy a bottle, whether it can be 12 still yet to make it. He didn't make it, but he's on his way. Okay,
1: he's 12 should be in his
3: bean.
1: Wait,
0: 12 went through corruption, but anyways, it's corruption. But yeah, man, if you head over to Capello, buy one of the bottles, scan the QR code on the TV or the one on the menu, you might just stand a chance to win a 10,000 rand Bogartman voucher right in the store just to shop, ladies and gentlemen. 10,000 rands, right? That's a lot, okay? Trust me, you're a lot. You got something to say? You can dress like Roberto.
3: Yeah, you definitely can dress like me.
0: Yeah, you look good.
3: 10,000 rand can get you a good two outfits at Bogartman. Obviously, the stylist will be able to guide you in terms of what items are also available and how you can just style and look accordingly. But like Ronnie says, scan the QR codes that are either on the menu or on the screens at the Capello. And of course, I'll buy your own bottle and definitely stand a chance to win that 10,000 rand Bogartman voucher.
1: And what to add a bit of a shashalaza there, to add a bit of a, Bogartman also is also coming with some limited edition.
3: Yeah,
1: do you understand? So imagine when you have that voucher, Chomi, it's not going to be two outfits. That you can get more than two.
0: Yeah, man.
2: I want to know what you guys are mixing this clean footage with.
0: You have to get six mixes.
2: Yeah, but what are you mixing it with?
1: Score drink.
3: He's always on the rocks.
2: Always on the rocks.
3: Always on the rocks. Always on
2: the rocks.
0: I
2: want
0: to say something, but I don't like.
1: Yeah, you couldn't. Yeah.
2: Yeah. No.
0: I don't like other people to do it.
1: No, like I mix these drinks. Like, yeah, you know, it's like, hey, man, you're too weak, man.
0: Somebody say you're dashing the you're dashing the drink with the mix. It's just two drops, it's fine. But anyways, yeah, man, the time is exactly 8 minutes past the hour of 10 o'clock, man. When we come back, we're going to go to the, you know, season two of the Mahlanga Commission. I think we're on episode 8 now. You want to hear this?

0: That's a different direction for BNX there. This one here is called Back Outside. Sars also on this one here. It's the Bogan Morning Show. The name is Rodney J. Dre's Extraordinary DJ. We do this every Monday, Wednesday, and Friday between 9 and 11. All right, cool, man. It's time to dive into, I don't know what episode they're on, but definitely it's episode 16 of the season 2 of the Madlanga Commission. All right. Yes. So the South African Police Service has classified Shadrack Sibiya's resignation as a dishonorable discharge. If you resign, then they say, chief, you can go. It's fine. You must have done something, which is literally. So the suspended top cop turned in his resignation during the internal discipline hearing of the corruption and misconduct allegations, and you know the other things that he has done as well. The process was meant to hear several allegations against Sibiya, including the claims that link him to the alleged criminal figures, which are obviously in the commission as well, as a dishonorable discharge. A dishonorable discharge is generally imposed when an individual is dismissed after being found guilty of gross misconduct, corruption, or serious criminal offenses. And this one, this guy definitely fits that shoe. All of them, actually.
1: He hasn't been found guilty for other ones. He hasn't admitted, especially when he was at the Madlanga Commission.
2: WhatsApp voice notes that are coming out.
1: I heard.
2: I heard a voice note this morning. I'm like,
1: oh my God.
2: How incriminating is this?
1: Yo.
2: And he just, you know, when he sits there and he puts his hand on his cheek, you can just hear, this man is falling deep into the hole. He can't save himself. Like the voice notes are so incriminating of all the incidents and everything else that he said that he didn't do, that he was implicated in. But when you hear those voice notes, it's like, oh, my chief, you said you didn't do this, but here's your voice.
0: There's your voice. You and then his face when you see it.
1: And other people literally admit it, like, no, we don't know him. He did this and this and that and that. And you're like, what?
2: And now it's come out also, although we saw this coming, but also come out is there were connections between him and Kat Matlala. Although we saw that was very obvious, but only now it's coming out. They're saying actually there's evidence linking him with the Catman himself.
0: There is, especially the voice notes, guys. You thought WhatsApp was encrypted, huh? That's what you thought.
2: If they want you, they'll find you.
0: I know. Shout out to everybody, you know, who's handling this. And they're handling it correctly as well.
1: But is he gonna be losing his benefits and all that? Because you know, like the IDEC lady, when she resigned quick, like, I want my benefits and all that.
0: He might lose his benefits.
1: Yeah.
2: Is it because of the crimes he had committed, or is that just how it happens? Does he lose it because of the crimes, or would he have gotten
1: the crimes? Because of the crimes. Because of now you are resigning quick before, you understand? Yeah, before they find you guilty.
2: And it's very smart from the commission itself.
0: They catch you at the dishonorable resign. Yeah.
2: And I think that's a smart thing from the commission itself, from Andrala and the whole commission, realizing that, okay, you're actually not the first person to resign after being implicated. So what we're going to do is we're going to cut out all your benefits, because the idea is your lawyer might advise you and say, actually, just resign and we'll be able to get your benefits and we'll worry about everything else then after. But then Magdalena has realized, hey, you're not the only one to have resigned that was found guilty. So what we're going to do is everyone else that resigns in this situation, we cut out your benefits, because you all just suffer from where you can eat from.
3: So when we say benefits, pension,
1: mainly pension.
2: And there's a lot of money. Medical aid
1: for who? I get the medical aid, but I'm like, for who? He's out here injuring other people.
2: Sibiya has been a cop, in that position for over 4 decades.
1: Imagine
2: what that pension is sitting like. What he's looking
0: like. Imagine no more two pots. Yeah, you're thinking.
2: And they even withdraw from the two pots.
0: That pot.
1: Yo,
0: there's nothing, Jim. You should have spent that two board nicely.
1: Imagine that somebody so powerful telling you that I will wipe your whole family out if you say something or you do something. Makai, like, just that fear, man, of somebody taking advantage of your family and all that, and you keep quiet, you can't say anything, and you know he's a big somebody, deputy commissioner up there.
0: They don't take chances.
2: And the sad reality of it is what he's saying is actually true. It might actually happen. Because I saw, I think it was last night. I don't know, there's a lot happening in Ekurhuleni, guys. There's a lot happening there. Last night, two ANC members also had their lives taken. I think apparently they also implicated in all these situations.
0: Man.
2: But they also They also had the live second as well. So it goes as far as saying, bro, if you're gonna bring my name out, I'll take your name out altogether, so you don't say anything. You know, one of the other guys in the voice notes was told to leave the country and come back when the Majorana Commission finished.
0: I heard that one, bro. Like, no, it's a serious thing, bro. Like in that situation, just don't do it. It's almost like if somebody comes to you if you're driving, and then they tried give me the phone, they stick up with the gun on you. Just give them the phone.
2: Just give it. Don't try to be a hero.
1: Those ones don't play. You'll get your phone back.
0: You get the phone back, but your life, hey. But when the voice notes came out,
3: Can I have an example?
1: Yeah.
2: Of the voice notes?
1: Mm-hmm. Do you have them?
3: No, say something. What was said in there?
2: The one voice note I just heard it was
0: everything they denied.
2: Everything was denied. They were telling one of the victims or one of the guys implicated to leave the country because he was in communication with Shadrach himself. Ooh. And the advice was he must leave the country before he gets called up to the commission, so he doesn't get to speak. And he said, okay, how leave the country, come back when the Majorana Commission is finished. The Majorana Commission has been going on for over 8 months now.
1: Yeah,
2: so there's no way it's going to end right now. So if the guy had to leave the country, he had to leave permanently. But it was pretty much all the witnesses and everyone else was meant to be on stand being advised to either not say anything. If they do say anything, there'll be other unalived.
0: All right, cool, man. What else we got on the front page?
1: What else we got? We got authorities verifying immigration status of suspect in slain Mosala Khomu smartwatch KC. So what's happening is that police are working with the Department of Home Affairs to verify the immigration status of a Nigerian national accused of handling and selling a smartwatch belonging to the slain runner Elizabeth Mosala Khomu. Chantel did speak about it the other day. I did not know the nationality of. That's the same person, right?
0: Apparently, what happened with the story? I think the guys that unalived her, they went to sell the watch to the Nigerian.
1: But we don't know if we don't know if it's the, because it says we don't know if the guys are the ones who unalived her.
0: That we don't know, but definitely this Nigerian, he's got a shop, so he received the watch, and then he called somebody who bought the watch. That's it, saying like, yo, I got a watch, buy this. And then that person went to sell it to someone on Facebook market. So the Facebook market, this guy, that's how they found out, if I'm mistaken.
3: Okay, so what is happening is there are three suspects that the Nigerian man is the one that the watch was sold to. He is a suspect, yes, but not for
1: the murder.
3: For the unaliving of Tunzu Musalahu.
2: So probably
0: the second suspect is who? Is the person who bought it from the Nigerian guy?
1: No, it says, okay, the suspect is one of three men who appeared in the Kempton Park Magistrate Court on Monday in connection with the alleged theft and sale of the watch. Two of them have been granted bail of 10,000 each, while the state opposed bail. It's opposing bail for the Nigerian national. The state is opposing bail for the first accused, while the authorities seek to verify his immigration status in South Africa. So the three men face charges relating to the alleged theft of the smartwatch and money laundering linked to the sale. So none of them have been charged with the unaliving. So
0: imagine you go on Facebook market and you just buy it. Now it's
3: the wrong watch
0: at the wrong time.
3: Apparently everything was wiped out from the watch. And then what they did was resell it for like 4,000 rands.
1: Not 10,000.
0: Just 4,000 rands. Of course, they're gonna sell it cheap.
2: The thing with desperate thieves is sometimes they don't like. Once you've done something, you don't realize that there's not a paper trail, but there's a trail in the things that you do. These incidents happen all the time. If you go to Joburg CBD, people sell phones every single time, and there's so many Nigerian Pakistan shops all the time there. You'll go there and say, I've got a smartwatch, and they'll buy the smartwatch from you from 500 rand because you are so desperate for the money. The guy takes the watch, he doesn't understand, he won't even ask you where does the watch come from. He doesn't care.
0: But now, so when I go to this Pakistan, then he sells me this watch for 1,000.
1: Rondi.
2: Now here you are.
1: You're wearing a watch of. We see people coming. The cops like, go, stop that.
0: And not.
2: Now we're thinking Ronnie's a bad guy.
0: Yeah.
3: I think adding on to what Rob has said, this goes to show how important convenience is.
0: Yes.
3: Buying yourself reliable, whether it be your watch, your phone. Those things are very important. Sharing your location is very important, because without that watch,
1: we wouldn't have these people.
0: Yeah.
3: Yeah.
0: And also, just to take it a step further, buying things with our convenience. On AKA's murder. Remember, so they reported that there was a BMW that followed AKA all the way to his hotel and then to the Wish Hotel. And then once when it was done, they sold the BMW to a mechanic. And then somebody bought the BMW.
2: Yeah, yeah.
0: And that somebody got stopped, like, we were looking for this BMW stolen.
1: Yeah.
0: Same thing.
2: Cheap is expensive.
0: Cheap is expensive.
3: Be careful of resellers, guys. Yeah,
2: cheap
3: be
2: is
3: careful.
2: Very expensive, guys.
0: And then this guy's like, then he called the mechanic, like, yo, bruh, I've got the police here. They say this is a stolen vehicle.
1: What the hell?
0: So it's like, yo, man, geez, yeah. I guess don't buy things.
2: But that's a good thing. Crime.
1: Don't buy used things then.
2: Crime intelligence has gone to a level where we now are starting to appreciate it. Now we're using technology in the aspect where it's not just sitting in front of a computer. Now you use technology to be able to track people. And I think that's a good thing about crime intelligence in South Africa, as far as our forensics also go.
1: But I feel like we push them for them to do that, man. They've been sleeping, and they've been doing 100%. Their own things. The IDEC has been chilling, like, we'll do our own cases.
2: With all these cases that are going on here, if one thing I've realized about the judicial system in South Africa, if they want to find you, they'll find you.
1: I want to repeat this again.
2: After 12 years later on, if we wanted to find Nsenzo Maiyo as killer, we would have found that person today.
1: We're
2: 10 years later.
0: Yeah, I know, yeah.
2: And we haven't found like that. But here we are. If something happens one day later, we find, Kat Mashala, we sent a voice note to Mang Mang. But why can't we go and check Nsenzo Maiyo cell phone?
1: We know. There's voice notes there.
0: I think, but Nsenzo, yeah.
2: There are voice notes.
0: Was there WhatsApp then? There was WhatsApp.
2: Yeah. There was WhatsApp, 100%.
0: Oh, no. When was it, bro?
2: 10 years ago. There's WhatsApp, bro.
0: 10 years ago. Yeah. No, it wasn't 10 years ago, bro.
1: What do you mean? It has been 10 years. It's 10 years.
2: Yeah.
1: It's gone for more than 10 years now. Yeah,
0: for more than that's what I'm saying. There was no WhatsApp
2: there. Was
0: back
2: WhatsApp
0: then.
2: There,
1: right? WhatsApp. 10 years ago, WhatsApp was around. Yes. Yeah.
0: No, when was it, bro? 10 years ago, it was 2016, bro.
2: There was WhatsApp. You didn't have WhatsApp?
1: You didn't have WhatsApp in 2016.
0: I had WhatsApp, but.
2: What were you using, bro? Mix it. No.
3: BBM.
1: Oh, mix it.
0: BBM. BBM.
1: BBM was in 2010.
0: Mix it, like, really, bro. But anyways, yeah, man, speaking of a role, please just give us a little bit of insight what's happening with the sports thing.
2: Yes, sir. As far as our sports is concerned, of course, our Europe has delivered another night of our footballing theater. A night when giants have stumbled, comebacks came alive, and of course, our underdogs dared to dream. The UEFA Champions League did not only produce results, it also produced some very, very interesting stories. And here are some of those stories. Probably one of the biggest one was Club Brugge of Belgium got the bet of Inter Milano with a 4-3 drubbing of that Italian giant. It was a very interesting game. Goals were swinging left, right, and center. And possibly the game of the night was the one between Spanish giants Barcelona taking on Turkish giants Galatasaray. That game started off as a humdinger with Galatasaray getting the first goal. And then they got a second goal, which was, of course, disallowed. After that second goal, it was as if Barcelona turned into a Super Saiyan. They came in and got four goals in reply, giving them a 4-1 victory over Galatasaray. On the other side, the big giants of London, Arsenal, got the better of French outfit Lille with a 3-0 victory in that encounter. Of course, Mikel Arteta made the necessary changes after a first half share of the spoils. Coming in the second half, Arsenal managed to score three goals, getting the victory in that regard. And of course, Martinez, Manchester United defender, came out this morning and he said, listen, we will take the buck as players, but we don't. It's not important to shift the blame on us as players all the time. The current squad that we have as Man United is not on par to be able to compete with the stars of the UEFA Champions League. And then he shifted the blame and he said, our technical director needs to do much better if we want to be able to garner the result for Manchester United. This, of course, came out after Manchester United were beaten 2-0 by Spanish giants Atletico de Madrid. Of course, those are some of the matches that took place. Of course, other matches that took place are Viking shocked the world with a 3-3 share of the spoils with Bayern München lost out. Of course, Villarreal also got the better of Napoli in that encounter. Just to give you guys this, Sabah, a team out in Azerbaijan, which of course has South Africa's very own Aiden McCarthy. They got a victory yesterday also over Slavia Prague. That was a very interesting game that took place last night. And then as far as the Betway Premiership is concerned, Ish.
0: Yes.
2: Amakhosi. Why? Why? The other teams are doing results.
0: That's why it's like they're locked out.
2: It's like not involved. Like, what's going on? Like, get in the party, bro.
1: There's a song that they were saying. They're saying they've been bewitched.
2: Yeah, I believe so. I wouldn't doubt that. I believe so. It's so disappointing to watch when you just watch the game and think,
0: I think you're the most disappointed because your team.
2: Really, the painful thing is when you watch it and you know the options of other things to watch, when you have an option of other things to watch, but you watch it because you're such a diehard fan, and then the result does not yield what you're expecting. And of course, in that sense, our Kaizer Chiefs shared this pause against our Stellenbosch Football Club. It was as if watching Kaizer Chiefs versus Kaizer Chiefs. Stellenbosch has so many former Kaizer Chiefs players in it. There was at least five players that played for Kaizer Chiefs last season though, in Stellenbosch. This is Chiefs versus Chiefs. God. So that Spider-Man meme came out. Hey, it's you.
0: It's you, it's me.
2: Of course, the Buccaneers are sailed quite swiftly with a 3-0 victory over TS Galaxy. Mamelodi Sundowns, a lot of people expected them to not get the result yesterday, but they managed to come out with a 4-0 victory over Richards Bay, the Rich Boys of Natal. And then just to give you guys a full insight as far as the test cricket match between the Australia and South Africa. Australia, of course, came out with a 214 run victory in that encounter. Of course, claiming the first test victory against the Proteas. That took place out in Kingsmead in Durban. As things stand, of course, Australia are leading the test series by one. The full attention of the whole test now shifts over to Qabega, formerly known as Port Elizabeth. The full attention shifts over to that, and it's going to be quite interesting because now the onus is fully on the Proteas to bounce back. That test match will kick off around between the 18th and the 22nd of October. Start time for that encounter is between 10 a.m. You can look out for that. As of course, just a quick reminder, Australia are currently leading 1-0. As far as that test series is concerned, that's pretty much my insight as far as football is concerned. As far as sports is concerned, there's a lot more football taking place this evening. As far as the UEFA Champions League,
0: UEFA is back.
2: Motorsport. Yes, that's a very key one. Kigali, Rwanda, have been awarded Formula One
1: in 2013.
2: After 30 years, Formula One is coming back to South Africa.
0: Yeah, but it's in Africa. It's fine.
1: It's in Africa. Still
2: after 30 years. I was thinking to myself, why Kigali? Why Rwanda? But if you look at the infrastructure in that country, bro, take some time after the show. Mm-hmm. Just Google Rwanda itself.
1: Rwanda, what's happening?
3: Rwanda is who we think we are.
2: Yeah, we are the top boys.
0: Yes. All right, cool, guys. You know, us and the guys from Capello, man, we got something exciting. And we're always giving you something exciting as well. So if you go... So Capella has launched a new menu, actually. Ooh. Food menu.
2: Oh, nice.
0: So it's looking amazing. I want to give Feroza the menu, actually, so that she can go through it.
2: Why Feroza? Why not me, bro? I'm more of a child than she is.
1: Hey, what the hell?
0: I'll give you the food.
2: Okay, the menu.
3: Why can't I have the food? Why is...
2: You're more literate than I am. Just read and say, Rob, try it.
0: But here's the exciting part. But here's the exciting part about the Capello menu. Okay, they've launched it, and us and the guys from Capello, you know, want to give you something. So if you go to a Capello and you snap the menu and you also snap the food that you have just ordered, and then you post it and tag Capello SA and Bogart Radio, I might just be giving you the Bogart. Where's my box?
3: Sorry.
0: I need my box.
2: Your box is a mystery.
3: When we come back, I'll have a box.
0: You have a box for me,
3: yeah,
0: so that we can show the people what they can win.
3: Yes.
0: So all you have to do is to tag Capello SA and Bogart Radio on your picture to say, "Look, guys, this is the menu. I saw it. I love it. And this is the food that I ordered from the new menu." Guys, trust me, the food is just amazing, out of this world. And yes, Tabisang said that it's been 12 years since Senzo.
2: Sorry, Ronnie, can you just put the camera on Prince and see, so we can see his model face?
1: Ah, yo, don't do that.
0: Model face.
1: I'm taking pictures. We're taking pictures live in studio, guys.
0: All right, cool, man. It's the Bogart Morning Show. The name is Ronnie J. Drizz, extraordinary DJ. 10:30 is the time. Yes, when we come back, peace haven.

0: I like the sounds from Ira Star. This one here is called Heaven, baby. Zion also on this one here, man. Sounds incredible. It's a new sound. I wasn't expecting her. I wasn't expecting her to sound like this, but on point.
1: It sounds but behind the scenes.
0: Listen, it's two different things, okay? Right. So, ladies and gentlemen, I got my box, okay? If you're watching just before you tune into the morning show, my name is Ronnie J. Dries, and I am giving away this box. All you have to do is just go to Capello. You know, look at the brand new menu for Capello and take a picture of it, and also take a picture of the food that you've ordered. And you tag Capello SA and Bogart Radio, and you might win this box, okay? I'm going to be giving it away, starting from next week, I'm going to be giving it. So if you go to Capello, anytime from now, I'm going to be giving this box all the times. So this box can be worth 10,000, it can be worth 5,000, it can be worth 3,000, whichever way, okay? So please go to the Capello and choose that. All right, cool, man. You guys know a little bit of a place in Scottsboro called Peace Haven.
2: Yeah,
0: you guys heard about that one?
3: Man, yes, you all went to Durban and left me behind very nicely.
1: She's still holding that grudge.
4: Yes,
2: I am.
4: And she did say earlier on, she holds on to grudges. She earns for you.
1: Yeah, she won't.
4: I think for forgiveness, this trip.
1: Ronnie's grudges are like they got Ronnie here in the pocket. Like,
0: ah. How much is your rent?
4: You want forgiveness?
3: A couple of thousand.
0: Yeah, but we are living rent free in your heart. Clearly, we're not paying that thousand.
3: No, you asked me how I feel about.
0: No, I'm saying your rent in your, because you know we are renting space.
1: Ah, but she needs a holiday also, man. I feel like she needs a holiday.
3: You went to Durban without me twice.
0: I got you. Don't worry. We're going to go.
3: Twice.
0: We're going to go again. Eh?
1: Yeah, I feel like she needs that. Just like our Trixie, our Tom, she's out there, you know, holidaying in. You know?
0: I hope she's at Peace Haven as well.
1: Mm-hmm.
0: You know, I hope she's at Peace Haven. Yeah, so obviously, you know, just tell us your love story. You know, post it publicly you can just DM us, you know.
4: Yeah, there's been some interesting love stories coming in, and you always think, oh, you guys are that much in love with each other.
1: What?
4: Is that for real?
1: Or are they faking it?
4: There's some authentic love stories that are coming in. So if you are listening to us right now, you can definitely still enter the competition. It runs until the 30th of October. Mm-hmm. I think I've got about 2 weeks left.
1: Two weeks left
4: to enter that competition. It's still currently running. It's 30-60 second video about your love story. It can be one person. Yeah, if you do it, you can do it together.
1: But be creative. Guys. You understand? Those who stand
4: like
1: out.
4: Sit in a tub or something.
3: I remember the day he shellered me.
1: Why is he? Massage her feet or his feet whilst talking, you see. This is how I take care of my...
0: Okay, we got a voice note here that we're going to play after this here. But it's time for the quiz. What we got?
1: On the quiz today, guys, we're just going to be learning about insurance-wise. But before I jump into things, I just want to be telling you first. Do you actually understand your monthly payments? A whole lot of people do not understand their monthly payments. You just signed. Monday, we were talking about funerals. You know, we're talking about, hey, if you die, they pay more and all that. There are people who take advantage of your death. You know, they ask for your ID number, then the next thing they make money out of you. So today on the Money Minute, we're talking funeral cover, because paying every month doesn't automatically mean you understand what you're paying for. First, funeral cover covers is insurance, not a savings account. Just want to tell you that. You pay a premium for an agreed benefit subject to the policy's condition. Read your will. If your premium stops, your cover could lapse. So second, watch out for waiting periods. Some policies restrict claim for natural causes death at the beginning of the cover. So find out exactly when your cover becomes effective. Third, check who's covered. Don't assume that every family member is included. You understand? So I'm just going to be asking you a question, and then after that question, I'll tell you also what you should look out for when you...
0: Okay.
1: Have this covers. So true or false, if you've paid funeral cover for 5 years, the insurer must refund all your premiums if you cancel the policy.
3: I think false.
1: Okay, false. You running?
0: Yeah, it must be false, man. I mean,
3: they don't want to give us money.
4: There's no timeline for payback.
1: Even if you say, guys, I've been paying you for so long, give my money back.
4: They don't care.
1: If you were listening to me, what I said there, whilst I was explaining everything, your funeral cover, it's not your savings account. Yeah, it's not.
0: Chill,
1: So funeral product generally isn't a savings account, so cancelling it does not ordinarily mean getting your premium back. So check your specific policy for any specification. So this is what you should be doing. Do you actually understand it? These are the questions that you need to be asking. What is the actual payout for each person insured? What are the waiting periods and exclusions? Can my premium increase over time? What happens if I miss a payment? What document will my family need to claim? Is the provider authorized, and who is the licensed insurer behind the policy, so that if anything happens and Uprinsley is gone, Rob can go like, we got all the documents here, and there's no lawyer who comes through and takes your money and run away with your money. So be money smart. That's for your Wednesday money minute quiz. I hope we taught you something.
0: All right, cool, man. I hope there's a funeral cover paying you for this.
4: Yeah. I was going to say, it sounds like Desmond Dube is a dupe.
0: Desmond Dube, you're pushing.
4: Trying to tell us some other things.
3: No, but I love this. I feel like this is also the stuff we're supposed to learn in life orientation at school.
1: Yeah, man.
0: So all the funeral cover things, holla at me.
1: Next time we're going to come up with texts.
4: Don't holla at him.
0: No, don't do that. They should come and advertise here. But
4: what you mean, Duke?
0: What would I?
3: No.
0: But anyways, it's okay. All right, cool. Question of the day. Is the cancel culture fair or is it selective? Zanzi, hit me up in the comments. Let me know what you guys think, man. Are they canceling other people? And then some other people is like, I had to pass.
4: Yeah, other people.
1: I love that Rob is here because of what he did yesterday. I like that. Hey, the punchline you put out there. Hey, that comedian.
3: Yeah, Chantal and I were ready.
1: Yeah, I saw you guys.
4: Me with the whole Bible script. I'm like, how do I read this?
0: What comedian? What happened?
1: He was in there this one. I saw it later.
4: Funeral covers. You're talking about funeral covers and things.
0: You guys are talking about the funeral. I'm already on the man. You people. But anyways, it's okay. Hit me up in the comments, man. Should they cancel Nota? Why is Nota not being cancelled? Okay.
4: He said he's uncancelled.
1: He's the authority.
0: He's the authority.
1: Yes. Wow.
0: That's a good one. Yeah, he's the authority. Yeah. You can't cancel the authority. What are you doing? Yeah, you only report to the, the authority.
1: Oh my God.
0: All right, cool, man. When we come back, definitely hit me up in the comments. And let me know what you all think. Is it selective or is it fair?
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3: Hey, you hear my voice? Mm-hmm. Peacehaven.
0: Yeah, man. Everybody, yeah. Okay, cool.
1: Yeah, but
0: man,
1: for real, holla at Rose if you want your, product to be.
3: I'm not AI.
1: Yes.
3: Thank you.
0: All right, cool, man. So we got some comments on the app as well, man. And somebody sent us a voice note. Anna Glad. Oh, that was the winner, from last time.
3: Yeah.
0: Anna Glad knows that does her homework.
1: Yeah.
0: She knows the assignment.
4: I feel like Anna Glad has our show on an alarm.
0: And it's good that she also won. Guys, this is the box. I'm giving this box out every week.
3: Did you see Anna Glad's unboxing video?
0: Oh yeah,
1: yeah. I reposted it.
0: She posted on the app. Yeah,
1: she did.
0: So that people can see, man.
1: So she also sent us
0: a voice note. Let's hear what she has to say.
6: Remember those days when you grew up. Maybe let's say your father wasn't there, and you only had your mother, and your mother was like, I raised you alone, even if your father wasn't even there, I raised you alone. So those days like were like, okay, now I understand. Luana, as a young girl, when you grow up, you start saying, hey, when you have a child, you start thinking those things. Mamaka was telling me, papa So guys, what do you think about those things? Because when I grow up, my mother used to tell me, hey,
0: that's true. Yeah, that's true.
4: I think it's a fact for Rose's story as well.
6: So yeah.
0: All right. Cool. Yeah. It's facts. Literal facts.
3: Well, in my situation, my dad was right.
1: Yeah, you had to learn the hard way.
3: Yeah.
1: Which is good though. That, as Reni said, just go experience it yourself. You'll be okay.
0: All right. Cool. So.
7: 100%. I fully agree with her. So now my question becomes, as a parent that raised their children singing in a

0: never there for them and did not even care if they were sick, school, uniform, all of that.
1: Achim, you allow them to go there for themselves because they are adults right now. You can't restrict them. You can't say, I don't go. You see, I told you that I raised you by my... We understand and glad, but at the end of the day, it's like, you need to go. As Feroza said, go see that. Oh, my mom was right. Oh, my father was right. You know what? I'm good with you because you're always going to have that question. Like, what if maybe things change?
2: Closure. Yeah,
1: that closure. Yes, you need closure. Mm.
3: Very important to have closure, guys.
2: And especially if you care. Like I mentioned also, if you grow up seeing other kids in the biological or neutral family, sometimes you want to get that closure and say, why didn't I not have this? Let me go see why my mom or why my pops wasn't there. Maybe if you go there, maybe you'll probably get, like Perel say, you'll get what you're looking for.
3: Or not.
2: But closure is very important. It is very important.
3: All right. Question of the day. 15 minutes until the 11th hour of the day. Is the cancel culture fair or selective? What do you think we're selective for, guys?
1: You know, this rose from what was happening in our group chat, you know. Wow, Rob came with
2: the group chat and Saturday Night Live also.
1: Saturday. There's a comedian called Shane Gillis. So he's under fire for his comments on women on the SNL. You know, SNL, one of the biggest. So in his monologue, whilst he was, you know, being Dave Chappelle, we know Dave Chappelle. He came under fire with the transgender community, and they also wanted to cancel him. He's one here. He went like, I haven't been to the gym so long. I didn't know women just dressed like, you know. Yeah.
2: Female dog.
1: Yeah, the female dog. Yeah. Now, so yeah, that was his case. Now people were against
2: him
1: and saying,
2: "That's what he
4: said." No, he didn't say female dog. He said the W.
1: Yeah, W H O R E. Yeah, that one. Yeah, you can't be calling women that. Yeah, you see. So, yeah, that was his case. Yeah. So, should he be cancelled?
3: That's all he said.
2: I'm going to stand on the side of Shane, with disagreeing with the cancellation, because if you sit back and you listen to the whole monologue, it's not just that one part where he's dissing. He starts the monologue by dissing himself. He puts himself as a perpetrator. He puts himself as the victim. Obviously, one of the conversations.
3: How is he putting himself as a victim?
2: He puts his weight as a thing. So he starts off with how he tries to get fit, how he went on a hike, and in the hike he was walking there alone. So there's certain nuances, certain things that he says that come across as very, very offensive. But if you look at him, he's making himself the target and not the other person as a target. But standing from the standpoint, and what I think Feroz and a couple of other ladies say, is sometimes it's not what you say, it's how you say it. And I think that's where the offense came in from. The general crowd that was receiving this, they of course laughed at this because at the moment it was funny.
3: Also, he was making a joke, basically.
2: These are all jokes. The joke about the gym was him not actually going to the gym. The joke was about him going to the gym for the first time. He doesn't go to the gym, but the fact that he went to the gym and he saw what he saw shocked him, and it made him feel as if, oh, this is what's going on over here. But also in the conversations we had, and we realized gym wear has always been. It's always been like this.
1: Yeah,
2: like
1: outlandish.
2: If you look back in the 80s, especially back in the 80s, I was watching a video of Arnold Schwarzenegger. He was training a lady at the Gold's Gym. He was wearing a very stringy vest.
1: With the nipples
2: with
1: out.
2: The nipples out. And the lady was wearing a swimming costume and they were doing bicep curls and everything else. But it's not sexualized, but it still looks sexualized.
1: So no, but the 80s were so sexualized. Those ones, they were... Okay. Do you know that video of this black guy is an instructor moving like...
3: So from what I'm picking up from all this, so it's basically people who take gym wear and then they go outside and they do unethical things. So and then we see them doing unethical things, wearing those things. Then we think it's okay,
2: cool. Like you can look, but you can't look.
3: In that way.
2: Yeah.
1: Yeah, but the main...
2: It's like a guy going to the gym topless. Yeah, like that way. You can't look at my six packs, but...
1: The main topic
3: but
1: is...
3: But your shirt is off your gym.
4: Yeah. I'm wearing leggings, but I need to squat in the gym.
1: But should we cancel people for their own opinions, you understand, seeing what, this is what I see, but okay, he shouldn't have not used derogative word, you understand, because it's not only females who do that, even males do that as well.
2: Cat Williams.
1: Cat Williams what?
2: they use
1: calling. But the B word and all that.
2: I think also from a standing point, you need to consider different industries and where the people are coming in from. Not everything that is said requires us to be hurt by it. Sometimes you need to sit down and realize, is this guy actually being offensive? What platform is he being offensive on? Who is he being offensive to? Sometimes you need to address things based on how they look on face value, and then you do some introspection. Okay, cool. This comment that he made.

0: it affects me in this kind of way. But sometimes you come across and say, yeah, when I, because you called women this, we're going to cancel you. But that's his platform.
1: Yeah, but that's what we're saying. The question is like, cancel culture, is it fair or selective? Because I feel like it has been selective, yeah, especially towards males. Understand? If a male says something, ah, cancel. What female right now, just give me three of them whom we wanted to cancel in South Africa.
2: Lady Zamar.
3: Lady Zamar. What's her name? The other one.
1: They're coming through.
3: We got.
0: I just want to add this before we go into the cancel culture. As far as Jim was concerned, Megan Thee Stallion, she's been made.
3: That's what your hand that did the video
0: of the gym wear. There's a reason why that she was selected as the face for that gym wear.
1: The look, the physique. Yeah,
2: but I also watch her workout videos. Mm. She's seriously working out in them. Mm. She just happens to be a hot girl and saying it's a hot girl workout. But she's taking them seriously.
0: That environment sells the sexual content as well.
1: Thank you for saying that. I was about to say that even the gyms right now, they know that.
0: As much as I'm gymming, that environment,
1: the girls?
0: It sells.
1: Yeah.
0: Chantal touched on a very key point. She said, some people go to gyms to find a relationship, to find a partner. Yeah. Sometimes you need to go there.
3: That's like saying going to the beach. It's just depend on what your mind is like.
1: But the beach is public and the gym is private. Like, you know,
3: the gym is public also.
1: Yeah, it's public. Yeah, but in a way, there's some our gym, the one we work in. You're not allowed as a man. You're not allowed to take off your t-shirt and walk around. You understand, bare chested and all. You're not allowed no shoes.
0: But
1: you're not allowed.
0: You wear as less as you can.
1: Yeah, there are some who are wearing, but we're like, hey, it is what it is, eh? It's bringing more.
2: So the Blue Gym has created Planet Fitness for women.
1: Is it?
2: Only. There are gyms that are specifically only for women because there are women that feel like, can I please just wear what I feel is comfortable, even though it's revealing, but working out, doing Pilates in this specific outfit is the most comfortable for me, and I don't want to be sexualized.
3: You guys think Lady Zamar's cancellation is justified?
1: That's a topic for another day. It's not though. But for me, I feel like it's
3: wrong
1: not.
3: Time
1: though.
3: In
1: it's
3: the
1: like
3: country.
0: Yeah, but I agree with you. I think cancel culture is very much selective. Sometimes we select it based on how things are affecting us. And if your opinion affects me, I'm going to gather my troops and say, guys, cancel Diamond.
1: Yes. But have you ever had males in the comment sections going like, hey, man, let's cancel you? I haven't had males do that.
3: I don't have time for that.
1: Jim. Yeah, we don't have time to be cancelling people. I'm not against you, my females.
2: Yeah, there are unemployed men that have time for you.
1: Like I'm an unemployed man.
2: we wouldn't know. We here.
1: We need to measure. Okay, cool. How many unemployed men compared to women?
3: I'll speak my mind. I'll go ham in the comments.
1: On Twitter, you speak your mind.
3: I'm one of them, man.
0: You can't be cultural. Cancel culture is very selective. Chris Brown.
1: Thank you.
0: He's within us.
1: Thank you.
0: He's within us. He's been in the country, the sold out stadium. We forgot Diamond was here within slaps.
1: What is that organization that wanted to cancel him not to come here?
2: Women of Change.
1: Like, you see, I told you.
0: And they probably bought the tickets to go to the concert, bro.
1: And they're the ones who are there at the flag.
3: Now this is a good example of selectiveness.
1: Yes.
3: Like, Women of Change, what were you doing? Where now you want to cut?
0: No, it's Chris Brown. The other one that was with Megan Stallion, the one
3: the whole
0: that Tory Lanez.
1: Yeah, Tory Lanez.
3: Tory Lanez is different.
0: Okay, I hear you. Okay.
3: Tory Lanez is the pew. Oh yeah, that guy.
1: No, but he says he didn't do, and even Megan Thee Stallion says, it wasn't.
4: So now my question becomes, do you, as a person that is being cancelled, allow yourself to be cancelable? For example, Chris Brown, for example, Meg G. Those people have worked so hard to regain people's confidence in them, and some of them break that trust over and over again, but people still go back to consume their content, to listen to their music. So my question is, as somebody that has done something wrong, does you working hard to regain people's trust work in your favor to not be cancelable?
1: Yeah, Meg G did it. Yeah, but Meg G did it. I feel like it's only...
3: But Meg G, you can't cancel him.
1: Oh, you can.
3: You're not canceling on what basis?
1: You get no. Like, he's still being outlandish with some of these comments.
0: What's good for the goose is good for the gander.
1: He wrote a whole book. He has an ego. Said I'm uncancelable. Yeah,
3: guys, you guys are not looking at it. Mac G, if I was to do something, let's give Lady Zamar, for instance. Like, they just won't book you. Why are you not gonna book Mac G?
1: No, McG has stopped. He stopped DJing. Mm. He's fine.
3: One, he doesn't need anybody.
1: Yeah.
3: You can't cancel the platform. One, you're gonna cancel YouTube. You're gonna send an email to YouTube.
1: You're gonna report it. You can't.
3: You can't. What? You're gonna stop?
1: Buying.
2: Okay, there have been cases where people's channels have been taken out.
1: Yeah.
3: No, but those are like extreme things.
2: Yeah.
3: But for McG, for making jokes.
1: But like, to be honest, he's right. Outside from
3: also the podcast, his sponsorship. What? You're gonna cancel? He sponsors himself.
1: Yes, I was about to say. Outside of the podcast, like
3: what are you doing? Like, yeah, he's already formed a business. You can't
1: even Chris Brown himself. Come on, I got so much money. You can't cancel me, bro.
2: Is that what they call FU money?
3: I'm gonna go to Chris Brown.
2: Yeah, that's the money. Wait.
3: I'm gonna go to Chris Brown just now.
1: Yeah.
3: But Mac G, like, what are you canceling?
1: You can't
3: cancel nothing.
1: You can't.
3: Okay. You can't hit him with nothing. He's gonna keep laughing.
1: Yeah. What do you mean?
3: He's gonna keep laughing. Like, that laugh is what makes the money. Okay. You can't do it. It's Mac G. They canceled him. You see, before when they were firing him, yes, they could.
1: Yeah.
3: But
1: then.
3: Yeah. Then I was like, you know what? I need the. What do you call it? Unfireable plan.
1: Yes.
3: Yeah, unfireable plan. Then it's like, let me start my own.
1: Yes.
3: You know what I mean? Just like me. Like, I applied jobs everywhere, every station. And I was like, you know what? F it. I'm going to start mine.
1: Yep.
3: Start mine.
1: You can't.
3: I'm here.
2: And here we are.
3: And here we are.
1: You can't cancel Rodi right now. Say something like, I'm still going to be in the Boba Radio.
3: I'm not going to say something.
1: What about Chris Brown? You were saying about Chris Brown?
3: Okay, Chris Brown. You can't cancel Chris Brown. Forget him. Okay? It's too many women there. Too many women there. You just can't do it. Okay? Trust me. Like, no. A guy that women really likes, you can't cancel him.
0: That's true.
3: Forget. No matter what you're going to do, even the other women have changed. By the way, women have changed. Like, what was that? Like, seriously. We understand where you're coming from, but it's Chris Brown.
1: The women have changed. What are they saying about the... We just spoke about the front page now. Why aren't they out there talking about it? Do you know?
3: Yeah, because it doesn't fit the agenda. Simple, you know what I'm saying? But anyways, you see Chris Brown's situation, you know, it's got... There's a lot of guys, like we say Chris Brown, you know what I mean? You know what I mean? And then there's just other guys that, like, you know, they won the cases. Like, who else did we say? Oh, there was Johnny Depp.
1: Johnny Depp, with his case.
3: And then there was what's the name of the guy?
0: There was a huge call out for Johnny Depp to be cancelled.
3: Yeah,
1: you couldn't cancel him.
3: Yeah. Mm. Huge call out. But, you know, obviously he ended up being innocent. Mm. Same thing with the guy who was playing, what's his name? The guy, the Marvel guy.
0: Yeah.
1: King the Conqueror. Yeah.
3: Mm-hmm. But that guy was literally running for his life.
1: But he kind of got cancelled, eh?
3: No, he got cancelled. Yeah, but now it's like, you know, but he came back. He came back, which is good. Like, you know. But he did a movie, which is I forgot the name of the movie.
1: Yeah,
3: but the movie is not nice.
1: But it's whack. Yeah, the movie is whack.
3: No, it's not whack, but the story is just
1: Yeah, it's whack.
0: But I do feel
3: we're not gonna speak about the story because we also don't wanna get cancelled.
1: I know what the yes, story is about.
3: I can't
1: but
3: say what the movie is about.
1: It's about, but.
0: But I think for the sake of the topic, yeah, I think definitely 100%, I would agree that cancel culture is very much selective. We've seen prime examples in that, like the ones that we mentioned, a lot more that we haven't mentioned. I think we select and we say, this person's generating so and so for the GDP, let's keep him here because we will need him in the long run.
3: You know what I mean?
0: Or this person brings so and so fans together, let's keep them here together. You know, there's a lot of situations where we sit down and we realize how it's going to affect the individual, how it's going to affect the economy, how it's going to, you know, there's a lot of considerations that go in before cancellation happens. You don't just wake up overnight and realize, hey, cancel Diamond.
3: So my point with those guys that got cancelled, like the Marvel guy, now you know he's making good, you know, he came up. You know what I'm saying? Like, I got Megan good. You can't say anything after that.
1: Yeah.
3: Like, so imagine if there was proof he was running away, you shoved him back in the thing and you wanted to run away. Now imagine the same situation. There's proof. There's cameras. We can see this. Imagine if it was Denzel Washington.
1: You can't
3: go. You are lying. No matter what is going to happen.
1: Being selective. Thank you.
3: We're going to select Denzel Washington.
1: We're going to choose Denzel. Yeah. No, the same way we selected Dave Chappelle. We're like, nah.
0: That can't be him.
1: Not him.
3: The same way we selected Chris Brown.
1: It's selective.
3: Yeah, Chris Brown literally. Yeah, he said yes. I slept this one because
1: I know he's saying it. Sorry about that.
3: Yeah, but you know, yeah, because he explained, like, also, hey, the person that he was sleeping, also, yeah,
1: She also said it. Yeah, I threw his Lamborghini kikis there. Like, yeah.
3: Like, a Lamborghini is going at 150.
1: And by now, the way, guys, why are we on a case of, let's just say the victim, who was Rihanna case, said, I forgive him. We're okay. We are friends. We are like, but us, we're like, I never. Why? You keep on bringing it. Yeah, he must suffer.
3: Yeah, so I think it's very selective. Mm. Very much so.
0: Selective or objective?
2: I don't want to comment.
3: Yeah, it's selective or it's not selective. But yeah, but I think it's selective.
2: The joking of the DV threw me off.
1: Sorry about that.
0: Domestic violence.
3: Oh no, no. That's obviously that's not a thing to be joked about.
2: Yeah, you were laughing, that's why.
1: Oh. That's why we said sorry. Sorry about that.
3: Oh, okay, sorry. Everybody.
1: Before they cancel us.
3: Before they cancel us.
1: Yeah. Me, I apologized a long time ago.
3: Yeah.
1: Me and Rob.
0: I never said that.
3: Okay, let's just leave it here before it gets worse. It gets worse. But anyways, guys,
2: do we have the fifth sorry in South Africa?
1: No, we don't.
0: Probably the second. What's the fifth?
3: What is the fifth sorry?
2: When you plead the fifth, it means
3: plead the fifth.
2: Yeah, to keep quiet. Your right to keep quiet.
1: You keep quiet.
3: Yeah, it doesn't exist in South Africa.
0: Freedom of speech.
1: No, but I feel like it does. If they read your rights, you have the right to remain silent and everything.
2: Is our Miranda rights the same as the ones?
1: They must. But
2: do they also say to us?
1: They must. If they don't, your lawyer can say, "Did they read your rights?" If they don't,
2: you have the right to remain silent.
0: They don't read. Inside in the back of that car.
3: That's what I was
0: saying. The whole jab by about. No time for rights.
3: That's what I'm saying.
1: They don't know how to.
2: Like, is it the same as?
0: Nope.
1: Yeah, maybe when they're taking you as cops, Baba Yazin, you have the right to remain silent. Okay, lakamo.
3: If even when your lawyer brings that in. But they might just laugh at you.
0: They read you what rights, Chief. They take you.
2: Are they also called Miranda rights in South Africa?
1: I don't know.
2: We are so westernized, guys.
3: They'll probably laugh at you.
1: No, but it's a real thing. But they need to read you.
3: They really need to read you. I need to stop laughing at everything.
0: You say you have the right to remain silent in Mzansi.
1: Yes, it is there.
2: You have the right to tool.
0: For real.
1: You have the right to tool. It is there. Yeah, it is.
3: To tool.
0: Do they say it the same way as
1: TRT? No, we say it differently. But yeah.
4: The reason why it is there, it is because anything that you say can actually be used against you in court.
1: Yes.
4: The people that arrest you are the people that they call in on the stand to talk about what you have done and how the arrest went. Mm. If you look at the case of Cat Matlala and the other guy that is accused of being a serial assassin.
1: Mm.
4: Yes. So that guy spoke about how the cops treated him. So those cops were also now called to the stand to talk about exactly what happened.
1: Yes.
4: So now everything is being revisited. The cops are also being investigated now because it is not allowed. Even for cops to assault you, it is not allowed.
3: All right, cool. All right, guys, we're just out of time. This is where we end. We end it again Friday between 9 and 11. This is a big one. Right, guys, don't forget to go to Capello. Check out the new menu at Capello. Tag Capello SA and Bogart Radio. We might just be giving you a happy treat. Good morning.

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2: 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Malcolm gives us interesting facts that we didn't know about on Did You Know feature that goes deep into mysterious topics and secrets that are happening in this world. On the world of politics, news and current affairs, Robbie Rote gives us the latest in the news from international, national and local news. To keep us on our toes about health, wellness, keeping fit and watching what we eat, how we rest and recover, Rihanna Salih comes in all the way from Dubai with the latest in health and wellness. 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Ladies and gentlemen, this is the Gentleman's Club.
0: Sexy wedding, boys. It's a lot for the game.
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0: must be my goal.
1: Make sure that you follow
0: I just want
1: on
0: to have fun.
1: And all the
0: years
1: I
0: know I worry too much. I don't need God at my phone. Me and my guys get on solo. If you hate to move, be my phone.
2: Shout out to
3: It's a very good morning to you, and welcome to it, man. This is the Gentleman's Club. We are back, ladies and gentlemen. So happy to be back, man. Oh, man. Shout out to the breakfast team for holding it down. And yeah, shout out to the breakfast team for holding it down. And of course, I'm here with my gents, my boys, my brothers. Let me start and say good morning to Mr. Ronaldo Cortez.
4: My man. Good morning.
3: I couldn't help but just look at that smile, so I had to start with you.
5: You know why I got that smile on my face, man. Listen, you know, this is Joe.
3: Okay, Joe.
5: And, yeah, cup of Joe.
3: Okay.
5: So 2 days now I've been just struggling, not getting enough Joe for some reason. So now I'm Joe'd up, man. So, you know, I'm going to keep it short, sweet, and simple.
3: Okay.
5: Me and Joe, we here.
2: Jonina.
3: Good to see you, man.
5: You too, bro.
3: All right, quick one. You've had a good week last week.
5: Yeah.
3: All right. And yeah, shout out. You had me and other people on your show yesterday.
5: Well, actually, who I had on the show yesterday was a candidate for mayoral race.
2: Yay. Oh. Yes.
5: But he, you know, you know this guy.
3: Yeah, yeah, I do.
5: And he was powerful.
3: God damn.
5: Ooh-wee.
3: God,
5: I was watching it. I'm like, man, this guy.
3: Oh, yeah?
5: Yeah, it was beautiful, man.
3: Ah, shout out to you.
5: I'm glad he made it through, you know?
3: Shout out, man. Yeah, I love how we're doing a complete takeover of media houses and advertising.
2: Yes.
3: The gentleman's take it over.
5: They're going to catch the bird flu.
3: Yeah, man. Brinsley, how are you doing, my brother?
2: Ha, Kishwaka Dylan and Manelo just came from... stop laughing, this one. just came from the breakfast show, man. It was, you know, a very eventful and very informative one. But yeah, man.
5: Early busy, go breakfast show.
2: Breakfast. Hey, I wake up early and you also sent me a message, Olantwana, Oshabu, for today. Yeah. Hey, man, I'm getting prepared for the morning show and all that. But yeah, man, I'm good. And all that besides being exhausted,
3: yeah,
2: you know, touching one base from another, going there, doing this, just like you.
3: Hey.
2: Seeing you.
5: Never rupees, you.
2: Yeah,
5: yeah. Hey, rupees.
2: This one. Too busy, hey, on TV, on radio, and okay, yeah.
5: Hey, wait, and he was speeding down the highway in a green machine.
2: You know, he's here. Mayor candidate on a motorcycle.
5: With his scarf on floating to the back like stupid.
2: No, but we all good. I'm all good, uncle.
3: Happy to see you, man. All right, gents, I've had a good week. And so, yeah, I think, you know, a lot's going on. And we're going to be chatting about it today. It's going to be a beautiful conversation. We have a great guest in studio. We're going to introduce him in a short while. So let's talk about our competitions and all the goodies that people can win right here.
2: Yes. We need to be talking about the Capello and Glenn Fiddish one way now. So what's happening? If you can see from behind it. Look at this. Are you opening what?
5: Well, you done made a shelf of it.
3: I didn't know we had a bar.
2: Yeah, you know. So Ronnie went out and went like, you know what? We need to display. Do you understand?
3: Dang.
2: Things there. As you see, we got the 15, we got the 18, yeah. We're just missing the 12. For the 12 was supposed to be around, but yeah, man. All they need to do, man.
3: Did Ronnie get the 12 and just didn't bring it to the
5: He's observing the 12. He's like, my precious.
2: Yeah.
3: He did not declare number 12.
2: You know, but I think for those who are going to be participating, all you need to do to go get the 12, just go to Capello, man. You know, go to Capello and buy it from there. Immediately after buying it from there, Chomiaka, it's just easy. Go to their screen. They have a beautiful TV screen there that also has Capello TV as well. There's going to be a QR code too. You just go, you scan it, and also you just want to scan your portal as well. It's like I got it. Open it, so that you don't just say you have a friend there who's the waiter. You get the bottle for free. the next thing I told me. Show us that that's your bottle.
3: You must first buy the bottle.
2: Yes, buy
3: not
2: it.
3: Not borrow the bottle.
2: No, don't. Show us your slip.
5: I'll bottle. Be right back.
2: Yes. Because you stand a chance to win 10,000 rand of a voucher. Yeah, Bogut, man. You know they got amazing clothing. You can see behind me. Mm-hmm. Yeah. You understand? And their material is, come on, amazing, man.
3: Yeah. Mm-hmm.
2: Top class. Yeah. And there's also another one, the Bogerman calendar, which they're coming up with, selling their exclusive items.
3: Mm-hmm.
2: So we're still going to talk more about that whilst immediately we fix up with the management.
3: Uh-huh.
2: But it's going to be going from 6 p.m. Inyana, so there's going to be exclusive items that they can buy. So it's going to be easy for you if you got your 10,000 rand voucher to come here and buy here. So go to Capello, get yourself those Land Federation, wear a scan, QR code, and you could stand a chance to win, man.
3: And 10,000 rand at this time of the year will come in handy.
5: Yeah.
3: It's Christmas coming.
2: Yes.
3: Christmas gifts.
5: Ah.
3: You can sort that out. Got 10,000
2: rand. Thank you.
3: Yeah, shout out.
2: Thank you.
3: Tell us about the other one, brother.
2: The other one is Peace Haven on Lagoon. We're even talking about Trixie, one of our own, who's out there on a holiday. So if you want more of that Deben view and those scenery, nice ocean scene there, man, just show us.
3: Hey, I can see it.
2: Hey, man. Yeah. Just show us where Nali Kapulia how. Like, you know,
3: when Nali Kapulia how.
2: Yeah, when Ali, not Kapulia how. You, it's a couple that wins. It's a couple. It's a okay. couple. Yeah, it's okay. a romantic retreat. You just born a video rise you and your person significant other. Tell us about your love story.
3: Sure.
2: You understand between you guys, and how did you meet?
3: Yeah.
2: You know how you taking care of your partner and all that.
3: Sure.
2: You know after when you do that, you just hashtag us love in Peace Haven. Nyana there, you see, and just show us. So you're following Peace Haven. You're following even the Bogut Radio Show. You understand Bogut Man Radio, and then immediately after that. Bona, you might stand a chance, Luena, to what? Be the winner to go and experience Peace Haven on Lagoon. It's nice, man. And it's like the price was, it was what, 22,500, right? So imagine.
3: God damn.
2: Yeah.
3: Plus
5: 10,000. 22. So that's 32,000.
2: Yeah. You see?
5: The math is math.
2: Bogut Radio is bringing amazing prices for you.
3: And this time of the year, like anyone could do with those two prizes.
2: Ne?
3: Yeah.
2: Amazing prices.
3: Are we allowed to enter?
5: I'd see that. Yes.
3: I was. Oh,
5: I was going to ask. I'm all quiet. Can I come? Can I be there?
3: If I don't enter, then can I have it for free?
5: Can I get the hookup, man? Hook our brother up.
2: So, no, we are not allowed to enter.
3: Okay, cool.
2: It's our people who love us so much who are allowed to enter.
5: Can we show up and just do content?
3: For the couple.
2: We shoot for them again. Yes, you'll put us in the next room.
3: You know what I always feel sorry for sometimes when I see girls and their pictures? Because there's always a guy who's following. The poor guy that time.
5: Oh, wow.
3: He has to lay on the ground to take the perfect picture.
5: Yo.
3: Especially if the girl is an Instagram bunny.
5: Oh, man.
3: Hey, those guys work hard, eh?
2: Yeah, they do.
5: I've seen them laying on the ground like changing oil in the car, man.
2: That's what we do.
3: Oh, you do that too?
2: Oh, no, the guy.
5: Oh. Hey, I was going to say, bruh.
2: Got me off guard.
3: And you know these young ones, there when you take their pictures, they'll take 100 and they'll still tell you didn't take the right picture.
2: Yeah.
5: I don't like that one.
3: All right, so we're done with all competitions?
2: Yes, yeah.
3: All right, thank you very much. And of course, do go on to the Bogut Radio app and download it if you haven't done so. And you can win yourself some beautiful prizes right here with Bogut, man. And of course, Bogut Radio. So, gentlemen, let's get into the thick of things with our conversations with our guest.
2: Yes.
3: I'm very excited to speak to him. So, over to you, Mr. Brinsley.
2: Yeah, bonjour, Dylan Manelo. We got an amazing guest today. So, from the vibrant street of Soweto to the grandest classical concert halls across the globe, our guest today has spent a lifetime proving that music knows no boundaries. He's a conductor, a seasoned broadcaster, an author, and one of the most prominent voices reshaping classical music in South Africa today. Kutlwano Masote. Did I say it right?
1: You said it perfectly.
2: Yebo. So born into a musical family, Kutlwano's journey is built on a passion for both excellence and inclusivity. He made his professional conducting debut back in 2006. Bringing together the legendary sounds of Todd Machikiza and Ladysmith Black Mambazo with a full orchestra. And he didn't stop there. Kutlwano has mastered the art of bridging musical worlds, orchestrating genres from hip-hop to soul for South African icons like Zex Bantwini, Kwesta, Malaya, and Brenda Mtambo. If you have experienced world-class opera in South Africa, chances are Kutlwano was behind the baton. Since 2013, he has curated and conducted opera gala concerts alongside international powerhouse vocalists who graced the stages of Europe and North America. Stars like Pretty Ende, Golda Schultz, Levi Sekgapane, and Masabane Rawanashe. Beyond the guest conducting major orchestras like Mzansi National Philharmonic, his baton has led global legends from Brazilian icon Gilberto Gil to Grammy Award-winning trumpeter Chris Botti. He has even conducted the Chamber of Orchestra of Johannesburg at the G20 Summit Heads of State Gala Banquet. Whether he's creating theme songs for Takalani Sesame, Takalani, scoring the documentary soundtrack like the Ark honoring Archbishop Desmond Tutu, may his soul rest in peace, or pioneering classical on TEF, a groundbreaking movement fusing the arts and sports across the country, Kutlwano is constantly reinventing how we experience sound. Recently inducted into the Roodepoort Theatre's Walk of Fame and fresh off releasing his memoir, Imperfect Harmony, he joins us today to share his story. The Gentlemen's Club loyal supporters, please welcome to the show, Kutlwano Masote.
5: Wow.
1: Well, thanks. Okay. That was it. I'm going to go. You said it.
5: My man.
3: What do you say after all that intro? Wow. I mean, come on. You said it all.
1: That. Yeah.
3: Yes. Yes. Yeah. Welcome, Abuti.
1: Thank you so much.
3: How does it sound? How does it feel to hear all of that?
2: The grand opening.
1: Well, it is humbling. I mean, it's all true, by the way. But it is. It is humbling. I feel like, you know, I feel like I'm only just getting started with the work that I want to do.
3: Wow. Mm.
1: So after when I hear that, I'm like, oh, wow. Yeah.
2: You know, yeah.
1: Because I am really at the beginning of what I want to do.
5: That's amazing. Yeah. I love that.
3: All right. So let's take two steps back and maybe let's talk about where the journey all started. Mm. Like, where were you born and raised?
1: Kukilani specifically.
3: Oh, yeah.
1: But that's only half the story. But yeah, I was born and raised in Soweto in the early 1970s. Mid 1970s is when my journey on this rocky planet started.
3: Yeah.
1: But I say it's only half the story because at about 11, my dad got a job in Mafikeng under what was called the Republic of Uputatswana, to come and start a youth orchestra. So my early teens were spent there, 4 years, the beautiful time. Before Mabana was built while we were already there. Because Mabana only came up in 1985, and this was in 1984 when we got there. My father started the Mabat Youth Orchestra. And it didn't quite work with Mabana, but they worked together. Mm. But he was based at the old Civic Center. So it was beautiful to also grow up in a small town, in a sense.
3: Yeah.
1: When South African townships were burning, literally.
3: Mabana, Mabatu Buputatswana at the time was completely different. Mm. It was like the cultural hub of South Africa. What was it like growing up Komafikeng?
1: Yeah, you know, for those who don't know, when you hear people from Mafikeng and Mabatu to that area bemoaning the state of things now, you really have to have been there to understand their pain, as I understand it, because I was there when we arrived in Mabatu. There was a handful of buildings.
3: Yeah,
1: it was because the town was started from scratch, right on the edge of Mafikeng, the old town, and Muntsiwa. To see it in the 4 years that we're there, and in the next maybe 5 years, grow into what it was, and to see it today, you know, and the visionary that Lucas Mangope was, building airports, radio station, recording studios,
3: yeah,
1: an orchestra. I mean, who would have even thought the industry that happened, the buses that were being built, the university, and all the schools, and hence you can draw a straight line and see everybody from Lucas Signazzo to Double HP, all the actors that come from there or that trained there at Maban. Yeah. It really was a cultural hub of South Africa.
3: No, it was indeed. And I mean, you talk about, radio stations, Radio Bob was there. Radio Bob was like international at the time. Yeah. And of course, the studios. I mean, I think the studios were years ahead in terms of technology, Ko Mabana and Mabatu at the time. Yes. So it included Radio Tswana and all those greats that were actually mentored into radio. That was the breeding ground for South African radio.
2: Is that what inspired you? Because Luana, you started coming up with your own radio stations building and all that.
3: No, Northwest was ahead of time.
1: No, absolutely.
2: Yeah, because he knows, like, he's even telling, oh, Mama, and I'm like, how does he know that?
3: Come on, man, I've been around, dog.
2: Hey, come on.
1: I mean, specifically in that industry, if you think of a TV station also, Bob TV.
3: Yeah.
1: But the radio talent that, if not started their careers there, but also, like, got some hours under their belt, whether it's Notemba Madumo, Tim Modise, Bob Mabena, Glenn Lewis, Shero Twala had a stint there. You know, so
3: Modise,
1: those are legends.
3: Ah.
1: So it was a hub. It really was a university of sorts where you went to hone in on your skill, and then when you left there, every institution, and this happened across the board, by the way, people in business, people in education, you know, people that trained there, that studied there, and that taught there, went on to go and work internationally because of the grounding that they got there. So it was an amazing place.
3: And I think also, like, the guys go Botswana, I mean go Northwest, they were the first sort of black people to speak English fluently,
2: really,
3: like, very comfortably,
2: eloquently. So
1: I disagree completely,
3: okay,
1: 100 years earlier people were doing that in the Eastern Cape, but that's a story for another day.
3: Okay All right, but so now also, I mean, Mabana had an international school that actually brought so many people from all over the world, and it was just such a hub of education. I mean, did you go to Mabana, I mean, one of the schools around there?
1: Yeah, so I went to Mabatu High, for example. More than that, it was a network. I mean, the international school was built while we were there. Connie mentioned the primary school and Mabatu High were already there. And they were beacons, as you say. People learned, you know, where Mangope was good is he brought the best skills, be it jazz. He brought a guy called Rene McLean to come and head up music, jazz music at Mabana. He comes from a huge dynasty. They're like the Marsalises of the US. His father was a jazz musician himself. Rene was a saxophonist and an educator. So he brought those really top skills. So the schools were on par with your St. John's Colleges and Rodin's here in Johannesburg and Bishop's in Cape Town. And he made sure, because that was his vision, and it alludes to what you were saying about people being comfortable to be able to express themselves in the language that knew no boundaries. And it didn't matter that they were from the corner of South Africa near a border with Botswana.
3: Yeah.
1: They could stand up wherever they went. They went to conferences. The gymnastics.
3: Yes.
1: That were there. I mean, who would have thought?
3: Yeah.
1: Gymnastics, black children tumbling around, you know? Yeah.
3: Yeah. It's the beauty of Mabana. So when you left there, you came back to Johannesburg. It must have been hard to leave a town like Mabana.
1: If you read the book In Perfect Harmony, which I wrote, and I'd chronicle particularly my teens in that, because that's where my music came alive, you know. But the politics of the land were changing. So we came back in 1989, and my grandfather, who had been an activist, his name was Zef Mutubing, was released. Now, when the government releases the president of the PAC, you know the country's changing, right? And so also things ran their course. I think my sister had finished her matric. So the family was in a different place. You know, we're looking forward in a different way. And so we came back. My brother and I were still in school. But yeah, my music had properly, you know, it had woken up. Yeah. It hadn't quite taken off. I was still battling away as a young cellist. And it was great to be back, because then I was closer to every activity at the level that I wanted to be, you know, whether it's youth orchestras and schooling that integrated music education in the way that I ended up doing, for example, music as a matric subject. You know, they always say, you know, when someone went to St. John's.
3: Oh, yeah.
1: They tell you. So yeah. That's where. that's
5: at
1: where.
5: The time. Like
3: at the
1: yeah,
3: time.
1: Yeah, so I was very lucky. I was taken there on a scholarship because of my music gift.
2: Sure.
1: Yeah, so that was, I mean, nothing against the schools in Mafikeng, but this was on a, it was more focused to what I needed to do with my music. Yeah.
2: So now I hear that, okay, you played the cello, right?
1: Yeah.
2: So now what made you transition to go like, you know what, let me pick up this baton now and try to conduct others and just find rhythm and all that? Because now us, as rural boys growing up, we watched Imizwili. You know? We're like, what is this guy standing in front of a whole, like, you know, a choir and all that, like... do this and all that at school. We're like, you're not.
1: And they obey.
2: Anything.
1: They obey the person.
3: That
1: is
3: so insane.
1: And the person doesn't make a sound.
2: Nothing.
1: And they are on the CD cover and they're on the concert poster.
2: But one thing I love about you guys, so they're ear for music, eh?
3: Yeah.
2: They can take no soprano. No, you're too high. Do it this way. Oh, you're like, when? So what made you actually go like? So let me pick up this.
1: So it's all of that, and I think it was a natural progression. I think the answer

0: So my hashtag this year is 20 years in front. Wow. Because that's where we stand. But it was also about, and I use those words deliberately, it is a leadership role. It's not, it's true that you are the music maestro and you know the mechanics of it, of the music making, you're in charge of them. But I think when I started conducting, I realized also that in a changing society, in a transforming South Africa, voices like mine needed to be heard because of this history and because of what we are trying to do, the South Africa we want, and the inclusivity, not just in the color of the faces of the people that sit in the orchestra, but in the programming, in the, you know, you mentioned classics on turf, Machikiza himself, the music of Todd Machikiza, this is now cross-cultural, or you know, fusing indigenous music with the orchestra, and it needs, in a sense, it needs people who think differently. That I love Beethoven and I love Mozart, but I also want to do other things. And I think South Africans have an appetite for a lot more, because this is more in our ears. And how do we infuse orchestral sounds to the music of Cuesta? How do we make people that are dancing to Zeke's Bantuin go, but hey, those violins, did you hear them? Hey, you know?
1: Yeah.
0: Yes. And so I needed to ascend to those decision-making platforms or tables where a conductor easily is very welcome. And so that's part of my transition. It's part of my growth.
2: Muswana, you pioneered this thing. This Red Bull Orchestra, like, I feel like they kind of stole your idea, maybe, in a way.
0: You know, this stuff was already happening even when I started doing it. Yeah, but it's gone fully commercial. And, you know, in other parts of the world, they've been doing it for 50 years. You know,
3: And it's interesting that, you know, they then came some artists that actually started using orchestras. We've seen AKA tried live, it.
2: Yes.
3: Rappers tried it. Black Coffee tried it. So you find a DJ putting an orchestra together. It's actually quite interesting.
0: I don't know if Ronaldo, you wanted to say something. I'll come.
4: I'm in school right now.
2: You see?
4: You know, I'm listening to the music of your dialogue between the three of you, and I'm like, wow. You know, music is a really big passion for me, right? But I hear you say something about you're just now getting started from the beginning of the start. I see you standing in the middle of water, right? And what you're saying is you're connecting all the dots. But music, in my sense, what I've learned in South Africa, not like I've been all over the world, but in South Africa, the music moves the world. So you're standing in the water now. How is it what you're doing, where you're going, moving the world? With, and you talked about the town was burning. But even now, Johannesburg and Durban, Cape Town, they're burning in a sense. So how does your music development now go to meet that sound?
0: So I think musicians, artists in general, are commentators, social commentators. We reflect, but sometimes we also spark conversation. You know, there are some taboo subjects, especially in a country like this with a racial past that we have, that a comedian, for example, can just joke about. Right, and then we go, oh, it's a bit holy ground, but yeah, it's funny. And it sparks the conversation, and then people are more relaxed to engage with the subject matter. So I see us as healing society through our work, and bridging cultures and bringing people that would listen. As I listened to your playlist while we were waiting here, I was thinking, I wonder what's this playing. It's, you know, I'm 53 years old. And even when I was 23 years old, I was listening to classical music almost exclusively.
2: Yes.
0: But there is now a space for me to bring my craft, to bear my wares in the music of Brenda Mtambo, or music of Malay or Lira, or whatever the case is. We're now finding each other, and we can now create together conversations that reach more and more people, and that are more inclusive. You know, you get we did a project now on Tio Soga, and this ties back to the missionary schools and how I said people were speaking and reading Shakespeare.
2: Yes.
0: Maybe not in mass, but they, and by that I mean not in big numbers, because these were church schools, but that with Tio Soga, who was a hymnist and a thinker, and, you know, through his faith music, was able to reach, because this was, you know, these were the early Christian converts in this country, missionary schools. But his music that we did the other day, it's amazing who comes to these concerts. You think, it'll be the Eastern Cape crowd. And it's just so cosmopolitan. And then you speak to your colleagues in the orchestra.

0: who have never heard this music because, you know, they come from Europe or they're from Afrikaner communities, and how it, the connection is so immediate. Mm. So I think there's some lessons there. And that's how I see our roles as creatives, and certainly myself as a conductor and someone that can stand at the forefront of that. You know, in between writing jingles, and it wasn't the famous one, by the way, for Takalani Sesame. Yeah. Because you have to do it all.
1: Yeah. Which one did you do?
0: Oh no! So every so often the show gets rebranded. They say, guys, we haven't shot new content for 5 years, and so they did. This is just before the pandemic. They kind of reconfigured the show, and you know, each segment has jingles that introduce. Yeah, yeah. Oh, now we're gonna build this. Mm. Oh, now we're gonna talk about this. So it was a whole lot of small transitional things, but there was one about friends, about we have friends. I've even forgotten the lyrics. Mm. But so that played from 2021. It still plays from time to time. Mm-hmm. Yeah.
1: Well, I was about to say you are part of my childhood.
0: No, that's Brakaifa Simenya.
1: Yeah,
0: and it's still going since 2000. That Takalani
1: Sesame. Oh, that's Brakaifa Simenya.
2: Really?
1: That's those kids were watching that.
2: I wanted to ask you about when you guys did the arch honoring Ntate Archbishop Desmond Tutu. Mm. What was that like, and why the arch specifically?
0: Life is very funny. Yeah. I went to a coffee about something completely different, Classics on Turf, and one of the gentlemen there was busy producing this. They had shot a lot of the interviews. The docu obviously is very interview heavy. Mm. But they were looking for someone to do the music, and so we talked about Classics on Turf and what we might be able to do with golf and orchestras. And at the end of the meeting he said, just stay behind for 2 seconds, I want to ask you something. And he said, what they keep calling you maestro, Kutwana, the conductor, what does that actually mean? So when I told him, he said, can you compose? I said, can a journalist write a novel?
1: Oh, come on.
0: Of course he can, but he's a journalist. He's not a novelist. And you're asking me to write a novel if I can use the analogy. Mm. So he persuaded me to pitch for it, and I got it. Entailed listening. So the project was already going, is the short answer. But actually it was such an educational process, because it entailed revisiting a whole lot of archive and the story we know of our struggle, but through the eyes of a person who was first of all a clergyman, a man of the cloth, and how above the political, you know, because then there was the UDF, was he going to be part of the UDF, was he ever part of the ANC and all of that. And of course, the fallout at the end with the ANC when the Dalai Lama was not granted a visa, etc. Mm,
2: yeah.
0: So it was looking at this from 1968 to his death in 2020 or whenever, 2021, I think it was, through music. And some of his favorite hymns had to be brought in there, and a struggle song. So I really enjoyed it, and we recorded some wonderful hymns, and of course I wrote some original music which served as kind of underscore for interviews, and the opening and the closing, etc. I'm not a composer.
2: Yeah.
0: Nor am I an author, but you know, I can show you things that I've done this, and some awards to go with that as well.
2: That's incredible.
0: So it was enriching.
1: Now, as a thespian myself, you know, being inducted into the Roodepoort, Theatre Walk of Fame. What did you have to do to be, because I want to be inducted someday, the Bogart Walk of Fame.
0: So it's what Ronaldo was saying as well, so you, very few people get up every day and say, I want to win an Oscar. I'm only going to read the script that I've been given because I want an Oscar. You do what you do because that's who you are.
2: Yeah,
0: the awards are incidental.
2: Yeah,
0: but maybe when you start winning them, they start becoming a thing because you realize that you can win them.
2: Yeah,
0: I'm not there yet, and hopefully that will never be the driving force in my creativity and in my energy. Mm. But you know, I think it's an acknowledgement of all the work that we all do and that I've been part of. But that one was extra special because as a young man, fresh out of school, I joined something called the Promusica Orchestra, which was the resident orchestra in that theater, at Rodeport Theater. People may have forgotten, but in the 1980s, 90s, and early 2000s, opera and symphonic music was very active in that small theater in Rodeport. And to be inducted there, where it was where I literally cut my teeth as an 18-year-old boy fresh out of school, was extra special.
2: Yeah, and I mean, the Rodeport Theater is so iconic, and it's been there for so many years. It's unbelievable. It's still going till today. Your thoughts on you know, arts, culture, is there enough being done to support the industry? Is government spending enough on the arts and culture, especially musical and I guess theater, you know, and maybe even dance, you know, like, you know, arts and culture? Because I often think that people, South Africans, are rising above the struggles and still succeed without government support. And if government did more to support the culture, I think South Africa would probably be 10 times ahead. Because the talent, the pool is there.
0: Nothing to add. But perhaps another interesting nuance is when the Department of Arts and Culture was separate from sport, and now, of course, they've been brought together, arts and culture received the smallest allocation of all the departments from government. Right? And as you rightly say, is it really the job of government? I think they have to play a supporting role. I think all of society, by buying tickets, etc., must support the arts. And I think we're in a worse off situation now because the Springboks are so good. Because there's a Cricket World Cup being hosted here next year. Because Bafana Bafana finally got out of a group. And so forth. And I think it's, while I'm a sports fan, it's very bad for us artists because sport is so, it connects so immediately because after 90 minutes, there's a winner and you can say, that's why we're here. We're with a creative and artistic process. It's a lifelong thing, right? So it's very difficult to convince people, especially those with deep pockets, to say, because they want to know, okay, show me, if I give you 100 million like you're asking, what's the outcome? Well, you know, maybe we'll have someone win a Grammy. No.
1: Maybe.
0: If you give me 100 million and I sponsor a club, we might win some trophies. Yes. There's a high chance. And you know what? We'll be on TV. You know, these things, and with the arts, it doesn't, it's not immediately translatable. You know, we've only ever had maybe 10 Grammy winners from South Africa, from Ladysmith, Black Mamas, to Tyler, to Zaix, to Vota Kellerman, etc. But, you know, we've won, we've had so many players win World Cups across the codes, you know. So it's, I think that's where we suffer. But government can certainly do more. I know money is tough for everyone. And you and I can buy a ticket when you see, you know, sometimes I buy tickets thinking I might not be able to go, but I buy a ticket anyway. And I think it's important to support it. It gives me, you know, as a person who hosts the event, I'm anxious. I'm always checking how many tickets I've sold. If you see that five people have bought overnight, you know how exciting that is. Whether you've still got another 3,000 to sell, at least there's movement, you know. So let's keep supporting each other. Let's keep supporting especially young people. We're not saying, oh, keep the, it's, we're doing this to keep them off the streets. Yes, there is that. But I think there are more possibilities. When we were younger, people used to say, hey, okay, when you outfit some trikutlesa, I'm like, no, this is what I want to do. No, but like, what are you going to do during the day? What are you going to study? You know, it's like, no, I want to study music. You know, how's that even a thing? It is a thing now. People make a decent living out of it, and they live really fulfilled lives because it is just so rewarding.
1: You're so right, because on the morning show, Roberto, our, you know, our sports reporter, he also spoke about that. Like, okay, cool. When it comes to sports, you see the results right now. Do you understand? But as somebody who also studied drama as well, and in the crust of us traveling around the world, actually, going to your Denmark, your Perry and all that, doing musicals and all that. Our theaters used to be packed, you know, watching the likes of your Woza Albert and all that, learning Woza Rafina, learning about our history itself, sitting down and getting to experience, you know, the actors or the thespians being there live. Actually, it changed a whole lot of us. But now seeing how everything is dipped down.
0: Yeah.
1: How venues, our theaters are so empty now. The Market Theater, the State Theater right now, as he spoke about it right now, if you just get 300 tickets, like, yes, yes, yes. Yeah. Mm. But there's more that could be done. Now we're having our comedians who are the ones who are picking up the theaters, some of them, you understand? Mm. So I do agree with that, but I feel like the government needs to do something now. Just to say, guys, let's allocate this for you guys. Let's see what you can do. Because we've already shown that we can do it.
2: Absolutely.
0: So you don't have to even put money in artists' pockets.
1: You know.
0: You have to create... It's about creating safe spaces.
1: Yes.
2: Yeah.
0: We all know... I mean, I'm a man. And I can tell you, I grew up in tough times. You know, I grew up in a township and all. But I still don't like to be out at night. So those third spaces, those publics, those town halls... If I say to you, I've got a great production at the State Theatre, you go, where am I going to park?
1: Yep.
0: Market Theatre, where am I? Joburg City Hall, by the way, guys, it is the best acoustic venue for a symphony orchestra in the whole country.
1: Yeah,
0: but
1: imagine.
0: But Joburg. no one dares
2: Joburg
0: to
2: City Hall.
0: The City Hall.
2: Mm. You're right.
0: Nobody dares to go there.
2: Yeah, parking is an issue, safety.
0: How
2: driving.
0: Do you get out at night? You know, you need an armored car, you know. it's all of those things. So... If maybe government, not just for the sake of artists, but for the sake of the entire community, the patrons, the people that are going to buy tickets, if we can create spaces that are conducive for these live events. You know, now we have to go to stadiums or casinos because those are the safe places where we have theaters, state theater. We were there the other day for an event. The building itself is not in such... disrepair as much as it's the surroundings that are unattractive for someone like me. Anyway.
1: But you know, like that was great. So any things that you're doing right now before we wrap it up? Yeah.
0: Classics on Turf is this platform that I've referenced now a couple of times. We started just doing music at the end of a golf day, hence the name Classics on Turf. But we are now doing heritage. We've just done a tribute to Tio Soga with Mandisi. We're doing Luka Janji and Saul Plaikie, who were not musical people. But there are people that we need to celebrate. So like it having turned would have been 150 last week. So we're going to Kimberley next week on the 23rd of October, doing a concert there with Bravissima Hlasela.
1: Yes, man.
0: At the end of the month, we're in Cape Town with Wouter Kellerman. Next month, on the 13th and 14th of November, guys, come to the Market Theatre, Sibongile Khumalo tribute with a full orchestra and a full-on band. Lots of singers on show. Ticketing is already open and so forth. So Classics on Turf is where I'm putting my biggest energy right now. I think we've got a good thing going between the Turf events and also the Heritage events where we're celebrating who we are and fetching our memory, quite frankly.
2: Beautiful.
1: Thank you.
2: Beautiful. Grootmanaka, we could chat to you for the whole other 2 hours because, you know, as you speak, so many things pop in my mind and I have so many questions and a lot to discuss, especially about arts and culture. And I mean, it's something that's very close to my heart. And, you know, as you were speaking about sports, and I'm thinking, can you imagine sports without music?
0: Can you imagine anything without music?
2: Yeah.
3: No.
2: Like that rugby, but yeah, sure, the box. But imagine the music that was not there.
0: The guicho.
3: It's just silence.
2: Just silence.
3: Yeah, come on.
2: So, you know, arts need equal amount of money to sports. Like, it's because a sportsman cannot train without music.
0: Absolutely.
3: That's true.
0: Perhaps that's a challenge for your producers. Let's have a panel discussion with some sports people.
1: Roberto.
3: We got one right here. We got two right here. We got three right
2: here. There we go. I look forward to it. I think we need to have that in Daba.
3: That's important.
2: In Daba.
1: Yeah.
2: Sports and arts in Daba.
1: Yes.
2: Okay, I love it. Any last words, anything you want to say to your people who are watching, your followers and fans and stuff?
0: It begins and ends with love. Let's keep loving South Africa, first of all, our mother, South Africa. Let's keep finding each other. Let's talk, guys. Dialogue. Music is dialogue. You couldn't possibly fight against each other. If I say this is the song we're playing, we all know what the chord progressions are.
1: Yeah.
0: So, and that's already a start. Harmony.
2: maybe South Africa just needs a conductor.
1: Yay! I like that.
3: On the money, yeah. Baba. On the money.
2: South Africa doesn't need a president. Love it needs a conductor. Because then everybody takes instructions from a conductor, right?
3: You know what it is.
2: Krotmanaka, it's been amazing. Thank you very much. We appreciate you for your time.
0: Thank you.
2: All right, we'll have you again. All right, Mr. Rabi Rote, this is your time, my brother. I hope you're standing by. Good morning to you, brother.
4: Thank you, Uncle Zach, for the Gentleman's Club on Bogart Radio, bringing you the latest international, national, and City of Joburg headlines. This is Ditaba. My name is Rabi Rote. We begin internationally, where a proposed deal between US President Donald Trump and Russian President Vladimir Putin is deepening divisions between Washington and its European allies over the war in Ukraine. The announcement of an energy ceasefire has also been thrown into doubt after Russia launched fresh strikes on Ukrainian energy infrastructure, including in the city of Kharkiv. Ukrainian President Zelensky says the attacks continue despite Trump's announcement of an agreement to halt strikes on energy facilities.
5: It was clear that Putin does not read through social.
4: Trump announced the ceasefire on Sunday, claiming that Russia and Ukraine had agreed to stop attacking energy infrastructure. But Zelensky was reportedly caught off guard, learning of the announcement through social media. The Ukrainian president says the capital of Ukraine, Kyiv, is prepared to respect an energy ceasefire, provided Moscow does the same.
5: This energy ceasefire can work, and it can become a major step toward ending the war if the Americans truly step in now and make sure Russia respects the energy ceasefire.
4: The announcement comes amid controversy over a separate arrangement involving Russian deal exports, which Trump says could help bring down fuel prices. The deal is expected to release approximately 1.8 million tons of Russian diesel onto global markets between October and December, following an agreement to ease sanctions on Russian oil products until April next year. Here is President Trump explaining the deal.
6: I think you heard about the oil deal with Russia. That is a big deal. That is massive amounts of oil coming into our country. And I want to thank President Putin, to be honest with you. We have massive amounts of oil coming into our country, and it's diesel, which is what we want. So thank you.
4: But critics argue that the arrangement could provide Moscow with additional revenue to finance its war against Ukraine, while offering only limited relief to American consumers. Zelensky has criticized the easing of sanctions, warning that money flowing to Russia could ultimately help fund further attacks on Ukrainian civilians.
5: It gives Putin money, and he spends money only on this war. Kill us. Kill our children.
4: Trump has also intensified his criticism of Zelensky, going as far as suggesting that Ukraine needs a new president.
6: I suggest they get a new leader who can make a deal, because he could have made many deals that for some reason he never does.
4: The move has drawn criticism from both Democrats and Republicans in the United States, with lawmakers questioning whether easing restrictions on Russian energy imports is consistent with American sanctions legislation. It also raises questions about Washington's relationship with Europe. European leaders are reaffirming their support for Ukraine, while discussions on funding Kyiv's war efforts are taking center stage at a European Council summit. The disagreement is particularly significant because Trump previously demanded that European allies immediately stop buying Russian energy, warning that continued purchases would undermine efforts to end the war.
6: They have to immediately cease all energy purchases from Russia. Otherwise, we're all wasting a lot of time.
4: The disagreement is particularly significant because Trump previously demanded that European allies immediately stop buying Russian energy, warning that continued purchases would undermine efforts to end the war. Zelensky has also indicated that he will be willing to hold elections if Russia agreed to a comprehensive 60-day ceasefire. Moscow has rejected the proposal, while Russia has yet to provide a clear response to Trump's call for an energy ceasefire. For now, the announcement has not delivered the clear pause in attacks that Ukraine was hoping for. Instead, the diesel deal is exposing a growing divide among Western allies over how to pressure Russia and bring the war to an end. On national news, turning to South Africa, former Deputy National Police Commissioner, Lieutenant General Shadrack Sibiya has been dishonorably discharged from the South African Police Service. Sibiya's departure follows his resignation on Monday, just after disciplinary proceedings against him began. SAPS says that because he resigned while facing an ongoing disciplinary case, his departure is classified as a dishonorable discharge, and his employment has been terminated with immediate effect. The development comes amid serious allegations against the former senior police officer, who has also been implicated in the Madlanga Commission of Inquiry into alleged corruption and criminal networks within the police service. He has denied allegations made against him. The consequences could extend beyond his departure from the police service, particularly when it comes to his retirement benefits. Here is Willem Els of the Institute for Security Studies on the impact on Sibiya's pension.
7: Yeah, I mean, it means that you are really, you disgrace yourself and you tainted the police. So they decided to get rid of you. They didn't accept his resignation. They discharged him dishonorably and they took his rank. So he cannot now go and, you know, a retired senior police officer will be referred to as general retired or brigadier retired. But he won't be able to do that. Also, his pension is coming into the question here. Of course, they will have to pay out whatever he contributed, but it will be a different formula, and he won't receive a pension amount every month.
4: The implications for Sibiya's pension are an important part of this story, given his former seniority in the police service. The precise impact will depend on the applicable pension rules and the decisions taken by the relevant authorities. In other national news, President Cyril Ramaphosa says government is releasing approximately 2.5 million hectares of state-owned land to black farmers as part of an effort to transform South Africa's agricultural sector. Under the proactive land acquisition strategy, beneficiaries are to receive title deeds, with government seeking to expand access to land and develop a new generation of black commercial farmers. But access to land alone will not guarantee success. Ramaphosa says farmers also need financing, practical skills, mentorship, and training to build sustainable businesses and contribute to food production and exports. Government is encouraging financial institutions, agribusinesses, and established farming organizations to help support these new farmers. The initiative places renewed focus on land reform and the challenge of ensuring that access to land translates into productive farms, sustainable livelihoods, and greater participation by Black South Africans in commercial agriculture. And finally, in the city of Johannesburg, where another fire at City Power's central substation has triggered a fresh electricity outage in parts of the inner city. The incident on Tuesday was the fourth fire reported at the critical facility in recent weeks. It damaged feeder board number 4, affecting Marshalltown, parts of the inner city, Wema, Selby, and sections of Albert, Ilof, Commissioner, and Anderson streets. City Power spokesperson Isaac Mangena says the cause of the latest fire has not yet been established and is under investigation. Earlier incidents at the substation have been linked to suspected theft and vandalism of electricity infrastructure. Emergency management services and City Power protection personnel were at the scene, while smoke and flames prevented technical teams from safely accessing an underground cable tunnel to assess the damage. Technicians will need the necessary safety clearance before they can enter the affected area, determine the full extent of the damage, and establish what repairs are required. For residents, workers, and business in the affected parts of central Johannesburg, the repeated fires raise serious concerns about the reliability and security of the electricity infrastructure serving the city. City Power's assessment and repair work will determine the next steps toward restoring the affected supply. This has been Your World, Your Nation, and Your City. For the Gentleman's Club on Bogart Radio, my name is Rabbi Rote. Uncle Zach, back to you in studio.
1: Sugar Dylan Manelo, it's not Uncle Zach when it should be. Uncle Zach is done with the first half of the show. I hope we're right there. I hope already it's going to be an electrifying one. So we just decided today that, you know what, we got mayoral candidates. As we know that on the 4th of November, it's going to be Monk. Who are you voting for? And we've been hearing a whole lot of people saying that we want to know who is this guy with blue eyes and all that. And who is this guy? Also, with the Mpandlanyana coming through because he has been doing so much. So, no, we got them in the house today, and we got the main guy who's Fumlani, who's going to be the moderator. We haven't done this before on Boga Radio, actually, the Gentleman's Club. We haven't done this before having a debate. Do you understand? I'm gonna be telling Ujib that we wanted actually to have Utolesmo. to come through and moderate this amazing debate. But Tolesmo was like, yeah, seen it, man, how much you gonna pay me? And we were like, hey, my guy, it's for the people, you understand? Exactly. It's for the culture itself, and it's more about making people understand ukuthi yazini. Certain parties which have been in power, they haven't been playing their roles, you understand? From service delivery, everything that we've been experiencing, us as citizens, we haven't been seeing the milestone, what they've been doing, you understand? But now we're seeing now people who are coming up, eh?
8: People are coming up.
1: We just saw UG coming up. I call him G, by the way. We just saw UG coming up. Like, all right, man, I need to run for mayor of Johannesburg. The biggest, do you understand?
8: Yes.
1: Running. It's like it's American politics right now, man.
8: Definitely.
1: The way that it is, you understand? So we have him in the house. Before I go any further, let me introduce him. If there's anyone who's truly understands the art of influence, storytelling, and building power across Africa, it's our guest today. He's a filmmaker, a broadcaster, a veteran, talented manager, the host of a G2G broadcast, and founder and president of Know Your Power, Galston Anthony. Galston is a powerhouse creative entrepreneur whose work spans every corner of the entertainment and media industry. As a director, he brought gripping stories to primetime television with SABC One's Broken Society, and he has directed music videos of powerhouses, artists like Kelu Kumalo and DJ Speedster. Behind the scenes, Galston has been a driving force behind some of the biggest names in Africa pop culture. As a talent agent and brand manager, he has represented icons like Zari Hassan and worked alongside rap royalty, including Casper Nyovest and the late AKA. You might have caught him on screen as a presenter on Good Morning Africa and Idols SA, all featuring a Netflix hit reality series, Young, Famous, and African. Through his platform, the G2G podcast, Galston has bold, unfiltered conversations with continent-shaping figures, sitting down with the likes of Herman Mashaba, Musi Maimane, and Bobby Wine, Moonchild Stanley, and Rob Hessel. Controversial, but it's good. Now, as the president of Know Your Power, he's taking his vision for leadership and community empowerment even further, pioneering conversation at the intersections of media, culture, and political voice. The Gentleman's Club loyal supporters, please welcome to the show KYP President Galston Anthony. Besides that, we also got Uncle Zach, but we, you know, I think as a candidate as well for the AHC, it's Sipho Maseru, and he has also, you have also been seeing him doing the rounds on Soweto TV, Newsroom Africa, do you understand? Bona, being out there and speaking holistically about how should things happen for us, and he has been helping out that party, yes, yeah, should I name it, but you know about it, the ruling party for the longest time. He's been helping out, he's been reshaping and helping those. I think if you know Dada Murero, this guy here, come on, boldly enough, he has Bona conducted him, showed him how to present himself media wise and all that. Then he has reshaped actually the politics in that sector as well. But without wasting any time, we need to be starting with our amazing debate, the first of its kind, and not just the first. We're still going to be having more as we're running towards the 4th of November. So I'm going to give it up to my brother, Kirayana, the main guy, as he knows all about politics, to start the debate.
8: Thank you. Really appreciate that. More than anything else, I don't think it's just about knowing politics. It's just about speaking with the resident of Joburg so that people get to take an informed decision on the 4th of November. Everybody knows that we are going to our local government elections, and it's very advisable so that we sit down with all these political parties, we sit down with all the mayoral candidates and understand what it is that they are going to be bringing into the city, or what they're bringing into the table. The city of Johannesburg residents obviously face so many daily challenges that could be anything to do with your potholes, your water leaks, and unsafe environment and hijacked buildings, which are some of the key things that we're going to be discussing. But before we even get to that, allow me to officially introduce myself the right way to the Bogart family. My name is Nede Didi Pumurani, but you can easily call me Main Guy. And on my left hand side,
1: I like that actually. Nede Didi, how do you know what Nede do?
8: Yeah, look, let's say it together.
1: Nede Didi, what?
8: Nede D. Yeah, pretty much.
1: I like that. Before you continue right there. So, guys, Fit to Run Joburg, literally, they just came from a run this once. 5 kilometers. Yeah. So, he's getting fit. Uncle also is also a fit type. Don't worry, he boxes. So let's box. Go.
8: Yeah, amazing stuff. So I did say that on my right-hand side, I'm going to be joined. On my left-hand side, I'm going to be joined by Kelvin Anthony, who is representing Know Your Power. And on my right-hand side also, I'm going to be joined by the mayoral candidate from the African Heart Congress. And gentlemen, I'll start with you on my left-hand side. Please, how are you doing? Introduce yourself and which party you are coming from.
9: I think Brinsley did all the introduction. He knows me better than me, because he took 2 minutes introducing me. My name is Galson Anthony, the male candidate of City of Johannesburg, as well as the president of KYP, Know Your Power.
8: Yeah, amazing stuff. And also on my right-hand side, who is not only the national spokesperson of the African Heart, also the mayoral candidate in the city of Johannesburg, can you kindly introduce yourself and what you bring to the table?
10: All right, thank you very much, and good morning to all the Bogart family. And my name is Sipho Masego. I'm standing to run as a mayoral candidate for the city of Johannesburg, so I'm excited to have this conversation. I think you did briefly talk about who I am, and I guess I'll unpack more as we go along.
8: Yeah, and I want us to have certain rules. Please allow each other to address. I will time you so that at least we do stick to time, so that everybody feels that they've had an enough opportunity to discuss what they're bringing to the table. I think first and foremost, before we go anywhere, Know Your Power. Who is Know Your Power? And what is Know Your Power bringing into the table? Obviously, if you look at City of Johannesburg in the last 10 years or so, it's been a very unstable city. There's been coalition governments. There's been motion of no confidence that has been happening. And I feel it is quite fair for us residents of Joburg to understand who is Know Your Power as a political party and what do you stand for?
9: Know Your Power. The Purple Gang, the real Purple Gang. We bring vibrancy. So I was once the youngest mayoral candidate until one of the other political parties came in. Representing people being young and actually being one of the young people's, what's the case? Look at politics. Everybody has got that. Oh, I came from politics. 10 years I served in this political office, that political party. And what have they done? All they did was make new branches of the same political party. Galston Anthony does not come from any of the backgrounds. He is just a man that decided, look, I'm running for mayor. I had no tenders at any given point. Oh, I lie. I may have had involved in one of them. That was a lie. I retract. Yeah. But I didn't fund any politics. I had no involvement in that. The only thing that I had closest to politicians was them being my neighbors. So most of these politicians, you know, they were my neighbors. We had alcohol together, whiskey together, drinks, but we never exchanged business. And I looked at them, listened to them, and watched them rob the state.
8: Yeah.
9: So I'm like, you know what? Maybe I should come and play the game too and see how I can do it correctly this time.
8: And for just closing it off before I go to the other candidate, for somebody who's getting to know Your Power for the first time, how long has that been in existence?
9: 22nd June 2026. So if I'm doing the math, we're 4 months old.
8: 4 months old. Hmm. And on my right-hand side, what about yourself?
2: All right, so I represent an organization called African Heart. African Heart was formed in 2020 by Mr. Mpholo Bosho, who is the president. When he contested the first elections, he got one seat in the city of Johannesburg. He's currently the chairperson of Human Settlements Portfolio Committee. And in 2024, the party contested provincial elections as well as national elections. This time around, we're contesting in 26 municipalities. And part of my role is that the party had elected me as a spokesperson. Not only that, but as a chairperson who actually vets and trains other mayoral candidates who are going to represent us in 26. I come with a wealth of experience, 20 years in government, 20 years in the city of Johannesburg, having served in the DA as a deputy chief whip, shadow MMC, as well as the deputy chairperson of the DA in Gauteng. I've also served in the African National Congress. I've served with all the mayors that we've had since 2016. So I've got intense experience.
8: Ah, that's good to hear. But now let's get to the serious core issues that residents of Johannesburg are facing. If I know that from Know Your Power, there's the 21 key points. We'll also touch a bit onto those. And from the African Art Congress, we've also looked at your manifestos. And more than anything else, I think we need to extract what is already in your manifestos. But now let's looking at issues around safety and GBV. I mean, we all have been seeing on the news that issues around GBV and just safety around women has been a bit of an issue. Now, looking at city of Johannesburg, when you look at issues around safety and migration, because the city of Joburg on a yearly basis, it's expecting over 150,000 people that are migrating to the city on a year. So there's issues around migration and safety. So how does your party, or if you are getting to power, how do you plan to deal with migration of the city and people that are already within the city? How do we get them to feel safe and so that they can have faith in our policing system?
9: Your question had GBV, it had community safety as well as migration. Let's start with GBV. I do think a lot of assault cases will be opened against me because of men that are touching women in the way that they are not supposed to. So firstly, I'd have to make sure that I deal with that personally. But the bigger, broader stuff is community safety. No business whatsoever can run anywhere in the city for as long as the city is unsafe. So we'd have to first take the police and institutionalize them. JMPD is not institutionalized. It's a bunch of traffic cops with guns, and I'm not trying to talk down to them, but in the sense that they don't have their own police station. The moment someone's arrested, they hand it over to the national police, and they can't track any data. What happened in what ward, in what area? What we have is a blanket statement that Johannesburg has this problem as an overall. Now, if you institutionalize JMPD, we can break them down in wards. If there's certain crimes that happen in certain areas, we know that in that catchment or in that ward, we have stats. So we would open also a gender relations desk to see what wards tend to have problems and why. In that, we'll have social workers have a direct contact with the victims as well. So we can have data in a way that we can, you know, follow. Try to see that over a period of 6 months by opening, say, six JMPD stations and see how it works. Once we have that working, a well-oiled machine, we take it to the next 135 wards. You would get that down. Now, the immigration factor. People come from different parts of the of Africa to come in. How do we manage that? We'd have to find bylaws to try and protect the city. We need to also check how many people of which countries tend to populate where. And also try and see, and this is the bad part where it seems to be a stereotype, what tendencies do they have? You know, maybe the type of crimes. And then we try to have a bilateral communication with those countries. Say Zimbabwe, Ethiopia, and say, look, we have a lot of people, plus minus, coming from your country, from these cities coming in. We need to know before they leave who they are that's here. So we have an administration desk saying that, ooh,
1: What was your name again?
8: Main guy. Let's
1: the main, main guy, right? Let's go with main guy. Main guy's coming in, and he comes from X country or Y country, and he's coming in. We understand who you are. So having those administration happens, but we'd have to start it in the southern side of Africa, you know, all the neighboring countries before we go to the rest of Africa. That's how I'd manage it as well.
8: I'll cut you off. I'll
1: main guy, before, as you continue, just wanted to say the mics are very sensitive, so if we do this, we can hear it.
8: Got you.
1: Yeah, for everyone.
8: Got you. All right. We'll come back to the GBV one, because I know for a fact that you have not really fully expressed yourself, but I'm trying to time us as much as possible so that our responses are within 2 minutes. I think from the African heart, you can also take it up looking at issues around community safety. That has to do with your townships. That has to do with your CBDs, to say, how do we get our communities and Joburg to be safe again? And on the African Heart Congress, looking at issues around migration, how do you plan to manage migration?
10: All right. GBV is a pandemic. It's been declared that by the president. It needs to receive the kind of funding that any pandemic should receive. It's the competency of national government. And what we would then do is to make sure that we engage with national government to look at setting up GBV courts, so that in every region where we have, from region A to F, we have a GBV court that is specifically dealing with matters of gender-based violence. And then you also go to your police stations and ensure that your police stations have what they call victim support units. And your victim support units would then work closely with your clinics, because you are not reinventing the wheel. You're just saying, clinic, come to a police station. Let's create a victim support unit where there'll be rape kits. There'll be all the type of testings that can be done for all the victims of crime. Then you get your CPF. CPF is a community police forum. Every ward must have a CPF. And that CPF, you get national government to fund it, because those guys are not funded, so that they can get up in the morning, they patrol, they report crime, they help Bokoko, Bomme, go to the train station, and they do all of that without any type of funding. So we would ensure that CPF members get at least a minimum of 3,000 per month, so that we can get them to reduce the level of crime. And then I would bring in subs and all the role players from national government and make sure that we have a GBV sort of operational center in Johannesburg that is targeted, where we regularly get reports from police station on crime, especially GBV, to see that we find these cases in court and that perpetrators are dealt with.
8: And migration?
10: Migration, it's a national competency. I would work with your Home Affairs, because the city does not have jurisdiction to deal with migration. But you have to facilitate your Home Affairs, subs, and all the role players, because we don't have a border in Johannesburg, so you can't talk to border management control. But you can talk to national government and actually call for strengthening of the border management controls. That's what we do. And then we'd go after these hijacked buildings. We know where all these illegal immigrants are at. They are informal settlements, and they are in our townships. And so we would go after them and do more and more to check whether they are here legally or not.
8: In terms of your own manifesto, Mr. Anthony, especially on GBV, you've already laid it out in terms of launch desks in high-risk wards, collect what level data, operate parallel to SAPS. How does that look like for you?
1: So firstly, going back to what we spoke about, institutionalized JMPD. Now, in those police stations, so to put it, in those police stations, we'll have a gender relations desk. That's what they deal with. Specifically that. And in those wards, they collect data. We understand that ward 1 has 5% worth of crime, gender-based crime, versus ward 2 having 7% versus ward 3. Then we understand what data is happening. With that, the social workers within that area that is assigned to those specific wards also try to deal with the victims in the way that they should. Before they take them to all the other places that deal with it nationally or city-wise, we deal with them ward-wise, so they can have that comfort. Later on, should the city give us the budget, we actually have an app where, should something happen,
9: they hit a panic button or whatever the case may be, the city is alerted, it's the securities are alerted, JMPD is alerted, they can come to those places. There's so many ways, wide varieties of how we can sort these things so that women find themselves safe. Now, one can ask that if someone's going through abuse, how are they going to hit an app? They still have to open the app. We can develop what we call necklaces and earrings. I believe there's a genius female somewhere out there that has 16 years of age. Speak to her. Why is she sitting there and being only famous on the internet? She needs to be a whole Africa hot. She needs to she needs to understand that her invention can actually help the community. She hits her earlobe, boom. Then we understand that someone is going to come to assist. There's various ways to help this thing to take gender-based violence down. But that is one of them.
8: Yeah. Obviously, when we're speaking about community safety, it's also going to lead into hijacked buildings. And I think before we get into hijacked buildings in terms of what you as mayoral candidates are planning to do, one thing that was raised, which I felt was very important, it's let's look at Joburg and its budget, right? Joburg's budget in the last 5 years started off somewhere around 71 billion. The last budget that got approved right now, it's sitting at almost 90 billion, right? So there is an incompetence in terms of money, and budget can then always be changing all the time. Now, from the African Heart side, now in terms of budget, how do you plan to reduce budget and manage the budget that you already that you are already allocated to? Because obviously, if you look at issues around wasteful expenditures and all those things that contribute to budget not being approved, becomes a bit of a problem. Also, understanding the dynamics of coalition government in city of Joburg, that obviously you need to communicate with other parties so that budget does get approved. How do you plan to lower budget and manage the budget that you already have?
10: All right, so the budget for this year is 90 billion and 6 billion of it is actually capital budget. So your capital budget goes towards things like infrastructure development, fixing roads, traffic lights, building halls, and then the balance is actually going towards operational budget. That's paying salaries. And if you look at that balance, the budget, CET, almost 70% of it goes towards salaries because the city is too top heavy. And then secondly, if you look at what the Auditor General said for the last 10 years on the budget, is that the people responsible for the budget cannot manage the budget. And who is the last person to hold the budget or to sign things off? It's a city manager. The mayor doesn't have jurisdiction to sign off anything. The city manager is responsible together with the CFO. Then he allocates to all the different departments and he allocates to SOEs, your state-owned entities like Joburg Water, Pick It Up, City Power. All of those have CEOs and they have CFOs and they have boards. All those boards get paid. The CFOs get paid. The CEOs get paid. The salary bill of the city of Johannesburg is too big. If you ran a business like that, you'd be out of business. So what we would do is to look at how to trim the city's top heaviness by reconfiguring the city, by actually doing away with entities. There's no need for us to have entities. You can merge Joburg Water into the Department of EISD. You can merge all those entities into these departments so that you don't have an entity that stands on its own that is expensive to keep up. And that's why we would do away with that. We'd follow the recommendations from the finance minister, because when he didn't give us our equitable share during the last equitable share that we got 2 months ago, he said to us, you guys can't manage money, and therefore this is why you don't deal with consequence management. And we would deal with consequence management. Those who were found to have mismanaged money, used unauthorized expenditure, wasteful expenditure, we would deal with those as a part of consequence management.
1: Okay, gentlemen, if you hear this, yeah, I know it's a, but just know that your time is running out and all that. So I just want to keep time base.
8: Keep them all under two minutes. Mr. Anthony, I think you can take that one regarding budget.
9: Well, I wasn't even paying attention.
8: No, we spoke.
9: I think when it comes to budget, quite frankly, there's two problems in Johannesburg and actually the entire country. And it doesn't seem that anybody's addressing it. They're just talking about it on a rhetoric basis. Two problems, corruption and leakage. We have 7 billion lost with water every single year. 7 billion rand. Do you understand how much is 7 billion? 7 billion, that's how much they built Menlyn. Menlin was built with 7 billion. That's how much we lose water. Electricity, if I have the numbers correct, has been 2 to 3 billion with Izinyog. There's just so much billions leaking. Leaked bucket system. You put a bucket, you put water, put holes, eventually will disappear, right? So firstly, I would save that money. Corruption. I'd beg everybody, please, we understand how this tender system works. People are getting paid on the side. Please stop stealing money, because you're stealing not from us or enriching yourself. The whole city suffers. So 40% of the money that is lost inside the city of Johannesburg is lost literally through those two things. Now, let's assume that the expenditure is 100 billion and 40 billion has been lost, literally lost. That's what I looked to try to save that money. Now, if we had to take a math and say that's 120 billion in a 5-year tenure of mayor, imagine what 120 billion could do to a country. So that's what I would do. I would try to crack that down first. Yes, there's so many expenditures. Yes, all those things are indeed real, but I'll try to save money first.
8: Oh, all right. Now, obviously, we did say budget is quite important because everything else will require budget. And I did say that talking about budget was obviously leading to hijacked buildings. We do know that hijacked buildings has been a bit of an issue, especially for people that stay within the CBD. I think staying in the CBD, you experience it from a different level. Political parties have come. Political parties have campaigned, and to say that we'll get hijacked buildings, former mayor at the time, people like your Herman Mashaba, they tried to implement that. Not saying it was successful or not, but I'm just saying that people have been told all the time that people are gonna require back in terms of hijacked buildings. What plans do you have in terms of reclaiming the city back to its own people?
9: Back to JMPD. The JMPD would need to have a SWAT unit that is specifically for those places, right? We do have some sort of SWAT unit, but they have to be specialized, trained, get in, get out. These are unidentified JMPD, so meaning they will not be staying in Johannesburg homes because they will come for them. Number two, I've had a conversation with quite a few people that are involved, let's just say, with hijacked buildings, so to put it. And quite frankly, to identify hijacked buildings, less than half of it is foreign. Most of it is South African. Number three is that the government or the council understands and knows that. They're just hiding behind it. Now, I would speak to those people and say, look, there's two ways to do it. I understand the moment I get my buildings back, you guys are going to try and point your pew-pews at me. Yeah. All right? There's one or two ways it's going to happen.
8: Yeah.
9: All right. Firstly, if we get out gracefully, we try to make some sort of a deal that is not a criminal deal, and you get out and we give the city back to how it's supposed to be, to its glory. Just like what Tokyo would look like, just like what Paris look like, New York, it will be the glory of the city. All right, that's number one. But there's also a little bit of a pragmatic way. We will also go to the buildings and say, look, everybody, we're giving you 10 days, 12 days, whatever, please evict the building. We give them that grace. In the meantime, we've prepared a court order to say that this is now a court order. Within this 10 days, have you not come out? We have a court order. You have 3 days to come out. Then we talk to, you know, all these housing places, these big boys in the game, and say, how can we relocate them to a different place, but also speak to the chieftains of those lands to accept them in?
8: Yeah.
9: Right? To accept them in, just not to say, hey, we took all these people and dumped them here. We have to have an agreement. And then speak to all these people in the house and say, can you build something for this? Then in that time that we say you've got 3 days to leave, we have them an option for them to leave on their own. And we've got an option for them to give them transport to leave there. Should they not leave, hey man, we gave you chance and now we'd have to do it the hard way and take you out.
8: Nah, definitely. African Art Congress?
2: Yeah.
8: Yeah.
2: All right. So what we would do is we'd first have a look and see which buildings are hijacked. Because if it's a private building, you can't just go and get involved there. So private buildings, you deal with them differently. And the ones that are owned by the city, you deal with them differently. The ones that are owned by province, you deal with them differently. National buildings, you deal with them differently. And also, you can't just go in there and remove people. You know what the law says about removing people? You have to have an alternative place for them before you move them. So you can't just move people. Even if somebody's renting your house and they're not paying you, you can't just kick them out. You have to have an alternative venue. So it will have to be a consultation, and you would have to get like JPC, which is Joburg Property Company, that is responsible for the city's assets, which are buildings that belong to the city. So JPC would have an understanding of all the assets we have and which of them are actually hijacked. Mm. That approach would be different to when you are dealing with buildings that are owned by a guy who's in Canada, who owns a building, who doesn't want to pay rates and taxes and water and lights, but he has allowed for the building to be hijacked so that he can get money without paying taxes. Mm. So those would be dealt with differently. So you don't have a blanket approach. You can't do a blanket approach. Mm. The law, local government is governed by the MFMA and the Municipal Systems Act and other laws that govern it. So you can't just do what you think. Mm. It doesn't work like that.
8: Mm. All right. Interesting. The infrastructure is aging. Mm. Since we're talking about hijacked building. But the infrastructure is aging. It is old infrastructure. Johannesburg is developing. Obviously, if you go to certain different areas, you look go to areas such as your Midrand, you go to areas such as your Sentence, your Princeton. There's been a lot of development and new infrastructure. But in terms of the infrastructure that is already aging, what is your plan around aging infrastructure? Adding on that so that it becomes more of one question when you tackle it, because then if we also deal with aging infrastructure, we also get to deal with the cleanliness of the Joburg, of Joburg. The CBD is not clean. There are bylaws that enforces for the city of Joburg to be clean, but those bylaws are not being acted upon about. Mm. What changes are you guys bringing? How will you get the city to look clean? Because those that experienced the city in 2000, those that experienced the city in the World Cup, and us who experiencing the city in 2026, those are three changes.

0: like a broken record. Back to the saving of the money and lower of the corruption. These are two key factors. No one can argue it. These are two key factors of the problem. Do you remember that $7 billion that I spoke to you about the water? Now, let's talk about the water, because we've got like 40-year pipes that is poisoning people with high fluoride, you name. Why not just change the pipes? We saved $7 billion, didn't we? From specifically water. Change them. That's it. Instead of sealing it, instead of letting it leak, change them.
1: Yeah.
0: That simple.
1: Aging infrastructure?
0: One of those infrastructures. Go find where we could save some money. Take it. Change it. We don't need to borrow money. We just need to wait the time out and replace it. It's actually very basic. You know, it's not a debate factor. If you are spending, say, 100 Rand more than you're supposed to every single month, and that 100 Rand is more for entertainment, alcohol, and if you had to save that money over a period of a year, you have 1,200 that you could do a lot more with it. Now scale that to 1.2 million, 1.2 billion. Scale it to that and then just fix the problem. Maybe that 100 Rand that you save per month can save your liver too.
1: Yeah. Also, because you're still within that 2 minutes, I think that's where we can also, you can also add on regarding buying laws, because those buying laws, there's JMPD's officers that are not enforcing those laws. What I mean, let's not give a blanket answer. What measures are you bringing into place to get the JMPD to enforce those bylaws?
0: So we have to understand what the bylaws are. So we just love the word bylaw, bylaw, bylaw. But we need to understand what they were and how can we apply it. But as far as one of the bylaws that I checked out, I'm not sure which section it was. When it comes down to electricity, JMPD needs to be reinstitutionalized, where we can call the Isinyoga Department.
1: Okay.
0: The Isinyoga Department has to work, right? Let's save some money there. It's 1 to 2 billion that can be saved. We make sure that they save that billion, so that instead of replacing cables every single time and they take it down to those places where they crush the copper, the iron and whatnot, we actually protect the place. It's so much cheaper to protect it than to replace it. So there you go. Save a couple billions.
1: Save a couple of billions. African arts, infrastructure is aging. How do we work on that? How do we get the city to be clean? Bylaw enforcements that avoid for people tradings and stuff. How do we implement those in the city?
2: All right, let me quickly try and explain how the city has grown, because people say the city has gone backwards, and I don't agree. So the city of Johannesburg has grown in the last 20 years. It's the only city that has cities within it. It's got Midrand, which is a city, Sandton, which is a city, Steyn City, which is a city. And these three cities, you can't find them in any other city. And the city of Johannesburg is bigger than Botswana. It's bigger than Lesotho, Swaziland. The road infrastructure, all the infrastructures in Johannesburg is bigger than those countries. You've been to Botswana. You've been to those countries. And they don't have anything like ours. So right now, the city's got a 200 billion rand infrastructure backlog, which means we need 200 billion to fix all the water pipes that you said. And currently, the city only allocates 6 billion per annum to fix the 200 billion rand water infrastructure. Where is that 200 billion going to come from? It has to come from somewhere. You won't get it from national government. You won't get it from the province. You can get it from business. So what our proposal is that we need to go after the businesses that owe the city of Johannesburg money. We're going after the mines, all the mines that have mined Johannesburg. They owe us rates and taxes that go up to billions. They are not paying for having Zamazamas on their land. We need to charge them so we can get billions out of them. We're going after all the top five banks, because all the corruption he speaks about flew through the banks. So when we take over, we are going to call all these banks and say, please account for the money that flowed through your bank that was fruitless, wasteful, and corruption money that flowed through your bank. You've earned interest out of it, and therefore the money we get, we need to be able to use it to address the 200 billion rand shortfall.
1: Yeah, amazing stuff. Thank you to everybody that's been tuning in. Hopefully this gives you a better idea in terms of the people that you are going to be voting for on the 4th of November, we are a couple of weeks ago, so hopefully you are making that decision. Thank you, gentlemen. I think this has been going on.
0: We still got some time, man. Come on, just 5 minutes, Inyana.
1: Oh,
0: this is about to end.
1: No,
3: it's not about to end.
0: We got some time. I thought we were having a 3-hour debate.
1: Come on, we do, right? Because, I think, you know, we're speaking

0: We're speaking money. We're speaking, in the best term, we're speaking revenue, right? All this money that people, you guys are talking about saving and revenue. The city of Joburg has got issues in terms of collections of its own revenue, right? And just for me to add on to that question, we also have to look at issues around electricity, which is part of those revenue collections, where in places like your Soweto, they are saying that they rather have a flat rate, give them one price. Other areas are saying, but why with us do we have to pay per use, but other people you have to give them a flat rate? So it is that debate that's happening within Joburg, and it affects pretty much everybody who's within Joburg. You can find yourself in Alexander, you can find yourself in Diep Sloot, you can find yourself in Soweto. So in terms of revenue collection, how does the city collect its revenue, and how does the city deal with electricity, known for a fact that other communities want flat rates and other people don't want flat rates? As the incoming leader, what would you do?
1: This is the trickiest question you asked me, because firstly, we have a bad economy. How much money has been stolen? I believe my colleague has spoke about $200 billion missing. Now we're asking people to pay money when they don't even have it. You're going to go to Soweto, Orange Farm. Have you seen streetlights there that work? Show me one. I just come from there. None. Now, we asking people to pay for electricity, if not a flat rate, if not a meter. Where are they going to get the money? They don't even got a job. Then you go into the suburbs where, and I had this conversation earlier with somebody that said, you know what, as a white person, I pay double tax because I pay my taxes for the SAPS to get here if there's a crime, but I also pay security. But that's fine. I can pay that double tax just for as long as I'm safe. I pay double tax. Electricity load shedding happens, but then I have to pay solar just so that I can survive and whatnot. I've got water tankers as well as paying for water. It's these two people that are complaining. So instead of me saying this is how I will deal with it, what I would start with is I'd have multiple meetings with multiple communities and say, what is the problem and how can we solve it? With that, I sit with my council and say, here's the best proposed way to solve it. Because if we say we've got A, B, C, D, I think we're practically lying, because all communities have different problems.
0: Yeah, so that also includes in terms of just any revenue collections.
1: Yeah, talking about electricity, I'm talking about water, I'm talking about, you name them, all the city revenue collections. We need that money, because that revenue collection is what runs the city. But we'd have to have those meetings in a very short time, because look, we've got 32 years of a problem. We need to have a meeting, 6 months or so, come to a place where we fix it, see what bylaw can help us institute it, go.
0: Consultation is the word I'm picking up. African art, it is a strong issue in city of Joburg, especially within electricity and revenue collection. And we know city of Joburg has been struggling to collect its own revenue, which is part of the financial backlogs that we've been having.
2: Yeah. So how the revenue works in the city is that the city makes money or earns money through revenue collection, and it collects money for water, for electricity, and for rates and services, and rates and taxes. So all of these revenues that come into the city, they go through a revenue department, and that's why it's wrong. Because one revenue department is responsible to collect revenue for all the different departments. And that's where there's a bottleneck, and this system doesn't talk to each other. That's why people get incorrect billing, and they get billing that on water that is unreasonable, and electricity is the same. So what I would do is that City Power must bill you directly. Joburg Water must bill you directly. And when there is a collection, they must collect directly and not rely on revenue department to do it. And that's why the revenue department has never hit a 96% collection rate. It doesn't collect its money. And so I would allow for these entities to do their own collections. And then also, you ring fence money. What does ring fencing money mean? The money you collect for water, it must be used for water purposes, to buy water, pay rent water, and to fix the water infrastructure. Not come into a kitty revenue and pay salaries for other things other than paying for water and fixing infrastructure. The same thing with electricity, the same thing with pick it up. You have to ring fence money. So ekase re o rekisitse mazemba obo Then you get chelete ya mazimba, then you go and buy the apple.
3: Mm.
2: You must buy mazimba, ka chelete ya mazimba.
3: Mm.
2: And that's what we are saying. So that has to be fixed. What was your other one?
0: What was the question?
1: There wasn't. I think that you covered quite a bit.
0: Yes, it was revenue collection and flat rate.
2: Yeah, so with the flat rate, I mean, you know, so here's what we would do. We would put solar systems in areas that are not paying. The city does lose over 600 million every year on electricity alone.
0: Okay.
2: All right. And 44% on water losses because the pipes are leaking. And to fix water losses, you need to spend money on capital infrastructure to fix those water pipes. Now, we need to make sure that we put people on solar. We train young people to put solars on, to protect those solars, to maintain them, so that we take areas that are not paying the city, like Soweto, Orange Farm, Deep Sloot. You make sure that they have a flat rate, including flat rate for the middle class that is struggling to pay for the electricity.
0: All right. Very interesting stuff, guys. And also, just looking at Joburg, right? Joburg, a lot of people complain that Joburg has got too many entities, right? Like we've been talking about, City Power, I've been talking about Pick It Up.
1: SOEs.
0: Yes. Mm-hmm. So how do we get those SOEs to work together? Because there does not seem to be a cohesion in terms of them working together as you are. As you are planning to be the next mayor of Joburg, how do you get all those entities to work together, and where do they account so that they can be accounted for?
1: Well, I need to sit them all down. I need to find out where is the problem with the cohesion. But broken record again. Broken record again. Best way to steal money is to separate people. Best way to steal money. So we need to find out why they don't have a cohesion. Remember, the CEOs of these SEOs are the much higher earner than the mayor. The CEO of, say, you name it, Eskom, he's out earning the mayor tenfold. City Power CEO, tenfold. You name them. Try to find out what is happening there and then diagnose it. Sit them down and talk. Here's the thing about what would you do? Is the issue is that playing the rhetoric to this is what we would do, and actually that's not going to happen, is simply because people are not sitting people down to say, let's talk. Let's have a common goal to fix the city. That's what I would first do. Let's sit down, we talk. If not, I will force the matter.
0: I forget not.
2: What's the question?
0: Why am I missing my train of thought right now? What was the question again?
1: The question was, is that all these SEOs don't seem to be talking to each other pretty well. And now, how would you get them to have a cohesive relationship so that maybe revenues and, you know, the city can work as a whole? Now I became the person hosting.
2: Yeah. I wanted to see if he's following his
0: own question. No, I am. Worry not. I am.
2: Yeah. All right, so the city, so there's a local government paper that was passed about 2 weeks ago.
0: Yeah.
2: It says that local government in its form, it's outdated. And therefore, the laws that govern it are outdated. And therefore, it has been approved by parliament. As soon as we enter the city of Johannesburg, we have to look at implementing the new laws that govern local government. And it's no longer a blanket approach. And that's what the local government white paper says. I'll also go through and empower and educate some people about what needs to happen around the coalitions and coalitions talk, because there's a coalitions bill that we need to be able to discuss in depth. And but what I would do is that I would reconfigure the city as a whole. I would do away with a lot of these entities. I would merge them into departments, like how it is in Ekurhuleni and as well as in Cape Town. The model of Johannesburg is not the same like the other metros. And as a result, Johannesburg loses more in terms of revenue and salary bills and fruitless, wasteful and unauthorized expenditure. And if you look at what the Auditor General says, more than 20 billion rand was lost just on those things I've just mentioned in terms of fruitless, wasteful and unauthorized expenditure. So I would deal with all of that. And all this unauthorized expenditure is happening at City Power, at Joburg Water and Pick It Up. They put in water tankers so that people can they spend money on water tankers as opposed to fixing water issues.
0: Mm.
2: They spend more money on toilets. You know those toilets in informal settlements? That's how they make millions out of it. And whereas they could be building toilets. So there's so much that needs to be done. And I think the CEOs are earning way too much money, and they are not even within government regulation, not even within SALGA's regulation.
3: Yeah.
2: So even the city manager could not explain in parliament, Jorge, why does a city power CEO earn so much money?
4: Exactly. Gentlemen, Fumlani, I'm going to have to cut it
0: last
4: there.
0: One. We can't even get the last one because I wanted to find out around township economy.
4: No, we can't have the last one. I just want our candidates right now for their last remarks for the 4th of November, just for them to say their last remarks. 30 seconds, then we're done with the show. But thank you very much for that, man.
0: Yeah, no, I think thank you both to the gentlemen for opening yourself and for just talking to the people. And yeah, I think just your closing remarks on just reminding why people should vote for you. And you close it off, township economy, when you close it.
1: You know, I'm actually mad at you because it's just not just township economy.
0: Yeah.
1: What about employment for the youth? What about, you know, initiative to for example, you know, the drug matters that we have. There's so much to talk about.
0: I know.
1: I'm absolutely mad at
0: it. It was supposed to be an hour 30 minutes.
1: And I should decampaign.
0: I was told it's an hour 30 minutes.
4: It's an hour.
1: Okay.
4: It's supposed to be an hour, but it's fine.
1: Yeah, so there's a lot to cover. I mean, through my manifesto.
0: Yeah.
1: My manifesto is quite detailed. I believe it's, I mean, I'm speaking here for myself here. I think it's easy to read. It's easy to understand. It's read, a grade 10 can read it and understand it and be ready to vote when he turns 18. The idea is pragmaticness. All right. The closing remark here is that a city and a country cannot operate with high crime. Impossible. A city or a country cannot operate with high corruption. Impossible. And a city and a country cannot run with leakages. That's what I would focus on as number one. Second priority, I got to get people jobs. I'm an entrepreneur. I've turned hundreds of millions in my lifetime. I understand what money is like. I understand what losing money is like. I understand what it's like sitting with no money. I understand what it's like being minus 20 million in net worth. I understand that. Now, imagine people going every day without eating. I don't want to see that with anybody happen. As an entrepreneur, I'll make sure other entrepreneurs are able to get their ways in and start hiring people, because that's how we get an economy running.
4: Thank you very much. And you, Uncle Zach?
2: All right. So I just want to thank everybody for watching, and I want you to vote for the African Hearts Congress, because we are rooted in Ubuntu. So that it's not about an individualistic sort of approach. And we need to be about nation building and empowering our communities. I am from Kokasi, Komakhaeng, Kodi informal settlement, Sikepetseda, and I know the issues there very well. And I'm currently developing so many young people and empowering them. And I think when I come in as mayor, I'm definitely going to do what I know very well, which is local government. I understand it, and I understand the rules, and I understand it. So tika ofela tsamo city, kadigaba. And I will definitely deal with the likes of corruption that's happening in the city, how money is being mismanaged. And I'm a leader. So, and these guys know me, and they'll follow my lead.
4: Aware. Thank you very much to Sipho Masego from AHC and Fumlani, and also the president of KYP. Thank you very much for just in telling us the insight on what are you going to be doing for these cities. Catch us again next week, as I said, from 11:30 up until 1 o'clock. Thank you very much. We are out just like that one at Chumiaka.
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1: always gotta sell it, gotta bow.
0: They're busy writing threads,
1: but we never suffer crowds.
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